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17: When it comes to a gun suicide attempt, all it takes is a moment.
18: Heather and I had an argument just like any other couple. I was lost. I had snapped. I had a gun, and I was going to take my own life. Heather helped me realize that there was still a life to live for the better of myself, my family. My weapon is now safely put away.
17: A moment of crisis can happen to anyone. Store your gun.
19: We never had body cam footage like this that was out there. I mean, it's a different world than it was 5 years ago.
20: But the Kraft thing had all the investigation. So it didn't come out all in one fell swoop. Like, right. We knew this was going to drop
19: very quickly. That's why this is bad. That's why this is really bad,
20: but it's
19: going to
20: be done. Now you got the body.
19: It doesn't matter.
20: There's nothing else for the body.
19: You have Roger Goodell saying personal conduct, all of these things.
20: Sure, so you lose a draft pick and you can find some monies.
19: I don't know. I don't know that he's going to be able to run the team for a while. If you're Roger Goodell, you got to make sure that, hey, these sex scandals ain't good for the NFL,
20: man.
19: Yeah,
20: but he was going back home to Ohio to lay low with his folks.
19: He was not laying low. He was not. Laying low. That was not happening.
20: Well, in those moments.
19: No, he wasn't.
20: In those pings, nope. He was not.
19: Nope, he was
20: not. The rest of the time, I'm going to guess he's been hanging out at random restaurants and bars.
19: Nope.
20: Sitting in the corner, eating by himself.
19: Nope.
20: Quiet, forlorn, going to the jukebox, playing a sad song or three. And then he had this
19: moment. Go to the ATM. Getting cash out.
20: Yeah.
19: All right, what's my limit?
20: Maybe he likes to trade in cash generally.
19: There's
20: though.
19: A limit on getting cash. I can only get $300 out at once. What kind of world is this?
20: It's more than enough for what he needed
19: all
20: for
19: right,
20: this purpose,
19: fine.
20: Though.
19: I'll hold on to it in case you never know what could happen after. Maybe there's some bonus time. I don't know. Who knows?
20: Wasn't able to double up. I mean, that would take you over the limit.
19: I mean, if I get a free guy if I clear the board and I get to 10,000 points without losing a guy and I'm able to get all the dots in the corner. Wonder an Inky, Binky, Blinky, and Clyde wind up. Maybe I get an extra guy. Maybe I get a free guy.
20: That's my quarter.
19: Could happen. I mean, you think it's not bad. You think it's going to be owner

0: Two pros and a cup of Joe, Fox Sports Radio. LeVar Arrington, Brady Quinn, Jonas Knox with you here. By the way, coming up in a little over 10 minutes from now, we are going to catch up with our guy Albert Breer. We're assuming we're going to be catching up with our guy Albert Breer. There's been some question as to whether or not AB will be with us. I know he's been scheduled. He was scheduled last week. I got a little crazy.
1: What's in question about that?
0: Well, so last week he was unable to do, I think it was Thursday, so he came on Friday. But then in the midst of his travels on Friday, there was a produce truck that tipped over on the highway.
1: Oh, no.
0: So he got caught behind that. Like, he's not had a real great run of luck here. And so Patty, since then, has been a little traumatized as to whether or not he was getting a confirmation from AB.
1: I mean, understandably so, though.
0: Yeah. Right. So there is that. But it is time to hand out an award on this show here on Two Pros and a Cup of Joe. It's time for our Express Pros Pro of the Week. And the Pro of the Week goes to
2: 10 innings. Here's a swing and a high fly ball deep to right field. And goodbye, baseball. Cal Raleigh, a two-run rainbow of a home run off the bat of the Big Dumper, his 15th home run of the season, and it's now the Mariners 5 and the Phillies 1. 3-2, swing and a drive deep to right field. Cal does it again. Goodbye, baseball. What a night for the Big Dumper. Home run number 16 here in the bottom of the fifth inning, and the Mariners now lead the Phillies 7-2, and what a night for Cal Raleigh.
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0: 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Why are you so surprised, Var?
3: What did you? I mean, you know. You just get a little one track from time to time.
0: I do?
3: Yeah.
0: On what?
3: Yeah.
4: The Bears.
0: I mean, I would have loved
3: not
0: to.
3: Not the Bears, but the other team.
0: Would have loved to.
5: Baby Bears.
0: Yeah, if they didn't.
3: Baby Bears.
0: If they didn't craft themselves in Arizona the past couple of games, I would love to. But unfortunately, that's not the case. There's no bias here.
1: What was their record while you were there?
0: In Chicago?
1: Yeah.
0: Games that we went to, 1-1. Record while we were in town, 1-2.
1: Yeah, so maybe you're the mush.
0: But, you know, the Bears did beat the Browns in that preseason game. So there's that.
1: Yeah. They also came out with a, what's that photo shoot they just did for the uniform reveal?
0: Oh, God. Whose idea was that?
1: That was something, huh?
0: Whose idea was that?
1: Boy, Caleb Williams, someone described it as sassy, the way he looked.
0: Yeah, there was definitely that. And
5: is that where he was sitting on that chair?
0: Yeah.
5: Looking like he was going to take you to the bedroom?
0: Yeah.
1: Okay.
0: Yeah.
1: Wasn't necessarily my conclusion, but thank you, Lorena.
5: You're welcome.
0: Was that your perception of the 100%. Picture, Lorena?
5: Mm-hmm.
1: Yeah.
5: Leaning back like that with his leg up, hand on his knee? Come on.
0: Nothing screams Monsters of the Midway. Like that sort of photo shoot, getting you ready for the upcoming year.
3: Where are you about to go with that? What do you mean, Monsters of the Midway, Jonas?
0: I just don't get
3: it. Right after Lorena.
0: I just don't get it.
3: No?
0: I don't get it.
3: Oh, okay.
0: I don't understand. Nobody got together and was like, hey, you know, maybe we could.
1: Maybe this isn't a good idea.
0: Like no, nobody thought, you know. We're trying to portray, you know, you've got Mike Singletary and Brian Urlacher in one picture together. And it's like, all right, man, these are like two of the legendary linebackers of the franchise. And then you got Caleb Williams sitting on a bench or whatever he was sitting on.
3: You didn't like it?
0: No, I didn't.
3: You didn't like it, Q?
0: I did not.
1: I thought it was interesting. I thought all of the pictures up until the Caleb Williams one was good. Then that one got a little weird. That was a little like, oh, what are we doing here?
0: Hey, quarterback or not, are you not busting his balls in the locker room for that?
1: Hey, yeah, he's yeah.
3: Caleb, man. And I think that they probably accept that. Long as
1: he can
3: play.
1: You loved it, though, didn't you, Var? You loved it.
3: huh? What?
0: Didn't you coach him?
3: I didn't.
1: You got
3: coach
1: some sassiness to you, buddy.
3: No.
5: Sassy.
3: I'm not sassy.
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12: 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Jason Smith and Mike Harmon are dropping knowledge like this.
13: Those guys are sick, man.
14: We told you this was happening. Like, what do you think is going on around the Browns, right? Jimmy Haslam's paying Deshaun Watson all kinds of money. He's mad that he's not gotten anything back from it. But it's your fault that you paid a guy that didn't want to play there, didn't want to play quarterback. You paid him that money. All the legal things he went through, he's never going to be won over by the fans. They booed him this weekend, right, during the game. But you know he's going to start because of that. You're also tanking. You're also trying to clear the quarterback room out for this year for Arch Manning, Dante Moore, maybe Garrett Nussmeier goes back to college and gets back in again. Whatever. You're clearing the decks because you're tanking, right? We know you're tanking. The Dolphins are tanking. The Jets are trying to tank. Other teams, the Falcons, are trying to win, but they're going to wind up tanking, right? This is what's going on. So get that that's what was going to happen. Like, this was not a surprise. It was an inevitability. Doesn't mean you can't be upset about it, but the whole surprise of, no, you know that's going to happen. He's getting paid all this money for not performing, and eventually Jimmy Haslam is going to say, I'm going to put this guy out there at least one more time. And when you're due all this money for this year, for next year, you got dead cap money. Not only was this a bad 5-year contract, it was 5 years of money, but you talk about dead cap money the next couple of years when at least you think we're getting past the contract this year. Like, it's a bad thing. Of course the guy was going to start. I'm really not a lot surprising, but I am stunned at the reaction that, oh, I can't believe the Browns did this, right? Of course they were going to do it.
15: Yeah, the only thing coming out of it was after the...
12: 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Ladies and gentlemen, this is The Odd Couple with Rob Parker and Kelvin Washington.
16: We officially do. We do know that this is the minor league. 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And at this point, what's wrong with it just being simply that? 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Well, why don't we just go ahead? At this point, there's no more amateurism. You sat up there, me and you got into it because I think I get the sentiment of, hey, they're going to come back. They never touched a field on an actual game of a pro, so technically they're not pros. I disagree with it, but okay. Then again, if I'm some stud running back, some stud receiver, some stud cornerback, if I want to go pro, let me. And so my point is, it just needs to go ahead and be fully operational as a full-on professional system at this point. Be what the G League, be what the minor league is, the NFL. 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
18: Kyle Schwarber is the first player this season to hit 40 home runs.
19: 2-2 pitch. Swung on. Hit deep. Right field on its way. That ball is gone. A mammoth three-run home run for Kyle Schwarber. Number 40 on the season. And he has put the Phillies up 6-0 here in the second inning.
18: Phillies Radio Network on the call. They shut out the Mariners 6-0. The Blue Jays snapped the Royals' 9-game win streak with a 3-0 victory. The Marlins shut out the Red Sox 4-0 to snap Boston's 5-game win streak. The Braves walked it off against the Dodgers 6-5. Roky Sasaki left the game in the fourth inning and is headed to the IL with the blister. And the Brewers beat the Mets 8-1 to increase their NL Central lead to 6.5 games. In college football, the Big 12 is joining the SEC and Big 10 in banning returning pros, with the ACC's decision still pending. I'm Brianna Miro.
20: You know what time it is?
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0: Two pros and a cup of Joe, Fox Sports Radio. LeVar Arrington, Brady Quinn, Jonas Knox with you here. Coming up, top of next hour, a little over 10 minutes from now. End of an era in the National Football League. 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
1: Sometimes you can't get to everything in the world of sports or entertainment. 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
0: Guys, I was passed along a note yesterday about this story with school starting around the country that at an Atlanta elementary school, Candy Sydney Browning, who's a 36-year-old second grade teacher, has started something called the gas station. It's a spot where students who get gas can go to cut a fart without impacting anybody else's day or learning experience within the class.
2: The gas station. Don't you guys have something like that in the studio?
0: No.
3: Sure could have used one.
4: Hey, Lee.
0: No, we don't have that.
5: Well, you still have to. Sure could have used one, right?
0: Yeah.
5: It hasn't been that way
2: around here.
5: Still
2: lighting you up, Lorena.
5: Yeah.
3: I mean, yeah, I can leave the room, though. You know what I'm saying?
0: What happened to the good old days?
5: A gas station is funny. It's creative, too.
0: What happened to the good old days when you would just cough really loud to let one out? And they would always, it would just, especially on those.
2: What would that sound
0: chairs,
2: like, Jonas?
0: I can't do it on cue. I don't have that kind of ability, but you would just.
2: No, but like if you were to cough.
0: And you're just.
5: Oh, gosh.
0: Letting one fly.
5: I thought that's when you're in the commode and you don't want anybody to hear you in the restroom.
0: I had a buddy do it.
5: Or you flush the toilet.
0: I had a buddy do it, but he mistimed it.
5: Oh, no.
0: I just, you know, why not just let him use the bathroom key and go outside and cut one and then come back in? Like, why do we need a gas station? Like, and by the way,
5: I think it's creative.
0: Creative?
5: Well,
0: like,
5: for her.
0: Like, how big are these classrooms? You think you're going to get away from that scent?
5: They're not very big. But if you have a gas station, you have a gas station.
0: Oh.
5: You know? Let it go in the corner.
0: That's nasty,
5: I mean, but
0: man.
5: Could you imagine walking up to the gas station?
0: If you're spending time outside, it's important to know the potential risks of skin cancer. 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
1: You must have been busy, but The Odd Couple with Rob Parker and Calvin Washington, we're breaking this down.
8: Every day I'm shuffling.
9: If I'm the NFL, I'm coming full out. I'm backing the data by all of the scientists and doctors. I'm right behind them. I'm championing it. Because what I'm going to say is, this is everything you need to know about your chance playing in the NFL. Here's everything you need to know about football. Because, it's, by the way, what also we're learning, Ephraim, is that it isn't just the NFL. It starts early. It's starting earlier, 6, 7, 8 years old, taking those hits. So I'm saying, hey, football is inherently dangerous. Here's the numbers. Here's the data. Here's the science. Here's doctors. Here's everything. Research everything you need to know. Because what I think they would find is that majority of people will still participate. Majority of people will still play. Majority of people will still say, I'm going to take the risk, because like people do with anything else, drunk driving, they'll say, it ain't going to be me. And I think the NFL could absolve themselves from any litigation, any law. Because I would say, hey, wiping my hands clean, Ephraim, these are the dangers. Here's the risk. Here's everything. But it's a great life. You know, George Reiser is a friend of our show. Kerry Rhodes, friend of, you know, all the people that come on the show. Great life. You go to great colleges. Your children will reap the benefits. Possibly your children's children. Come. And at least I've told you everything. And I have a feeling vast majority are still going to come. So for me, that's how I look at it. When we get this information, by the NFL, I'm not ducking. I'm not hiding. I'm not you know, doing stuff to all the older players who have issues. I'm taking care of them. And I'm letting everybody know from the future, moving forward, here's the facts. Here's the data. And what I found, last point.
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0: Oh, boy.
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0: There's a new owner in your division that, to me, everything about this feels likable, feels fresh. Jose Feliciano and Kwanza Jones, the new owners of the Padres. 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
1: And here's what you need to know.
13: In college football, the Big 12 is joining the SEC and Big 10 in banning returning pros, with the ACC's decision still pending. SEC schools that bring back NFL, NBA, or WNBA players to their programs will face steep discipline under a new policy unanimously approved by the conference's 16 members. The penalties include half-season suspension for head coaches, a fine to equal to 50% of the sports budget, and will have its SEC voting privileges revoked. In the NFL, the Pro Bowl games have been eliminated and the focus will shift to the players celebrating the honor of being selected to the Pro Bowl. And in baseball, Pete Alonso hit his 32nd home run of the season as the Orioles held on to beat the Cardinals 8-7. The Brewers beat the Mets 8-1 to increase their NL Central lead to 6.5 games. The Braves walked it off against the Dodgers 6-5. I'm Brianna Miro.
14: You know what time it is?
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0: Two Pros and a Cup of Joe, Fox Sports Radio. LeVar Arrington, Brady Quinn, Jonas Knox with you here. By the way, coming up in a little over 10 minutes from now, we are going to catch up with our guy Albert Breer. We're assuming we're going to be catching up with our guy Albert Breer. There's been some question as to whether or not AB will be with us. I know he's been scheduled. He was scheduled last week. I got a little crazy.
1: What's in question about that?
0: Well, so last week he was unable to do, I think it was Thursday, so he came on Friday. But then in the midst of his travels on Friday, there was a produce truck that tipped over on the highway.
1: Oh, no.
0: So he got caught behind that. Like, he's not had a real great run of luck here. And so Patty, since then, has been a little traumatized as to whether or not he was getting a confirmation from AB.
1: I mean, understandably so, though.
0: Yeah. Right. So there is that. But it is time to hand out an award on this show here on Two Pros and a Cup of Joe. It's time for our Express Pros Pro of the Week, and the Pro of the Week goes to
2: 10 innings. Here's a swing and a high fly ball deep to right field, and goodbye, baseball. Cal Raleigh, a two-run rainbow of a home run off the bat of the big dumper, his 15th home run of the season, and it's now the Mariners 5 and the Phillies 1. 3-2, swing and a drive deep to right field. Cal does it again. Goodbye, baseball. What a night for the big dumper. Home run number 16 here in the bottom of the fifth inning, and the Mariners now lead the Phillies 7-2, and what a night for Cal Raleigh.
0: The big dumper. Cal Raleigh, courtesy of the Mariners Radio Network. 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Why are you so surprised, Var?
3: What did you— You just get a little one track from time to time.
0: I do?
3: All. Yeah.
0: On what?
3: Yeah.
4: The Bears.
0: I mean, I would have loved
3: not
0: to.
3: Not the Bears, but the other team.
0: Would have loved to.
5: Baby Bears.
0: Yeah, if they didn't.
3: Baby Bears.
0: If they didn't crap themselves in Arizona the past couple of games, I would love to. But unfortunately, that's not the case. There's no bias here.
1: What was their record while you were there?
0: In Chicago?
1: Yeah.
0: Games that we went to, 1-1. Record while we were in town, 1-2.
1: Yeah, so maybe you're the mush.
0: But, you know, the Bears did beat the Browns in that preseason game, so there's that.
1: Yeah. They also came out with a, what's that photo shoot they just did for the uniform reveal?
0: Oh, God. Whose idea was that?
1: That was something, huh?
0: Whose idea was that?
1: Boy, Caleb Williams, someone described it as sassy, the way he looked.
0: Yeah, there was definitely that.
5: Is that where he was sitting on that chair?
0: Yeah.
5: Looking like he was going to take you to the bedroom?
0: Yeah.
1: Okay.
0: Yeah.
1: Wasn't necessarily my conclusion, but thank you, Lorena.
5: You're welcome.
0: Was that your perception of the 100%. Picture, Lorena?
5: Mm-hmm.
1: Yeah.
5: Leaning back like that with his leg up, hand on his knee? Come on.
0: Nothing screams Monsters of the Midway. Like that sort of photo shoot, getting you ready for
3: where are you about to go with that? What do you mean, Monsters of the Midway, Jonas?
0: I just don't get
3: right after Lorena.
0: I just don't get it.
3: No?
0: I don't get it.
3: Oh, okay.
0: I don't understand. Nobody got together and was like, hey, you know, maybe we could.
1: Maybe this isn't a good idea.
0: Like, no, nobody thought, you know. We're trying to portray, you know, you've got Mike Singletary and Brian Urlacher in one picture together. And it's like, all right, man, these are like two of the legendary linebackers of the franchise. And then you got Caleb Williams sitting on a bench or whatever he was sitting on.
3: You didn't like it?
0: No, I didn't.
3: You didn't like it, Q?
0: I did not.
1: I thought it was interesting. I thought all of the pictures up until the Caleb Williams one was good. Then that one got a little weird. That was a little like, oh, what are we doing here?
0: Hey, quarterback or not, are you not busting his balls in the locker room for that?
1: Yeah.
3: Caleb, man. And I think that they probably accept that. Long as
1: he can
3: play.
1: You loved it, though, didn't you, Var? You loved it.
3: Huh?
0: What? Didn't you coach him?
3: I didn't
1: coach
3: him.
1: You got some sassiness to you, buddy.
3: No.
5: Sassy.
3: I'm not sassy.
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14: Jason Smith and Mike Harmon are dropping knowledge like this.
15: These guys are sick, man.
0: We told you this was happening. Like, what do you think is going on around the Browns, right? Jimmy Haslam's paying Deshaun Watson all kinds of money. He's mad that he's not gotten anything back from it. But it's your fault that you paid a guy that didn't want to play there, didn't want to play quarterback. You paid him that money. All the legal things he went through, he's never going to be won over by the fans. They booed him this weekend, right, during the game. But you know he's going to start because of that. You're also tanking. You're also trying to clear the quarterback room out for this year for Arch Manning, Dante Moore. Maybe Garrett Nussmeier goes back to college and gets back in. Whatever. You're clearing the decks because you're tanking, right? We know you're tanking. The Dolphins are tanking. The Jets are trying to tank. Other teams, the Falcons, are trying to win, but they're going to wind up tanking, right? This is what's going on. So get that that's what was going to happen. Like, this was not a surprise. It was an inevitability. Doesn't mean you can't be upset about it, but the whole surprise of, you know that's going to happen. He's getting paid all this money for not performing, and eventually Jimmy Haslam is going to say, I'm going to put this guy out there at least one more time. And when you're due all this money for this year, for next year, you got dead cap money. Not only was this a bad 5-year contract, it was 5 years of money, but you talk about dead cap money the next couple of years when at least you think we're getting past the contract this year. Like, it's a bad thing. Of course the guy was going to start. I'm really not a lot surprising, but I am stunned at the reaction that, I can't believe the Browns did this, right? Of course they were going to do it.
16: Yeah, the only thing coming out of it was after the...
13: 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Ladies and gentlemen, this is The Odd Couple with Rob Parker and Kelvin Washington.
17: We officially do. 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And at this point, what's wrong with it just being simply that? 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They never touched a field on the actual game of a pro, so technically they're not pros. 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Then again, if I'm some stud running back, some stud receiver, some stud cornerback, if I want to go pro, let me. 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
21: 2-2 pitch. Swung on. Hit deep. Right field on its way. That ball is gone. A mammoth three-run home run for Kyle Schwarber. Number 40 on the season. And he has put the Phillies up 6-0 here in the second inning.
20: Phillies Radio Network on the call. They shut out the Mariners 6-0. The Blue Jays snapped the Royals' 9-game win streak with a 3-0 victory. The Marlins shut out the Red Sox 4-0 to snap Boston's 5-game win streak. The Braves walked it off against the Dodgers 6-5. Roky Sasaki left the game in the fourth inning and is headed to the IL with the blister. And the Brewers beat the Mets 8-1 to increase their NL Central lead to 6.5 games. In college football, the Big 12 is joining the SEC and Big 10 in banning returning pros, with the ACC's decision still pending. I'm Brianna Miro.
22: You know what time it is?
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1: With the roster cuts coming, it's possible McCarthy won't be a Viking, whether it's because he's traded or whether because they eat the remainder of his guaranteed salary through 2027 and release him.
2: Kevin O'Connell is considered the quarterback whisperer. That would factor in if I'm a coach or GM with another team and go, well, if he can't make it work with that coach, how are we going to make it work with him? Baker Mayfield, Sam Darnold, they've been on practice squads. It happens where you have to find the right place at the right time. I just didn't see enough of him play at a high level at Michigan where I said, that's a franchise quarterback.
0: Broadcasting from the man cave.
2: They brought in Kyler Murray, and there was no quarterback battle. I thought it was over when they brought in Kyler Murray.
0: This is Dan Patrick.
2: Well, we did it. We made it to a Thursday. Everybody's here. Back row with Todd, the Minister of Humor. Dylan is here. Also, Marv and Paulie up front, yours truly, and the backroom guys as well. You can be part of the program. You can watch. You can listen. You can watch and listen. You can call us up as well. Operator Tyler is sitting by. He'll take your phone calls. 877-3DP-SHOW. Good morning if you're watching the program on Peacock or NBC Sports Now. And our radio affiliates around the country, iHeartRadio, Fox Sports Radio as well. Brady Quinn on loan from Fox Sports will join us coming up in about 20 minutes. Former Cowboys coach Jason Garrett, part of Football Night in America. He'll stop by in the second hour of the program. Poll question, play of the day, stat of the day. 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Couple of headlines here. We got preseason football coming up tonight. This is the third and final game. Used to be the fourth game would be the final game of the preseason. You got Steelers and the Bills. You got the Patriots and the Browns. The Niners and the Raiders, Rams and the Chargers. Now, used to be you were trying to figure out who the starting quarterback would be if there was some doubt, like who's starting the final preseason game. Feels like if you're starting the final preseason game at quarterback, you're probably not the starting quarterback for your team. But we'll talk to Brady Quinn about that, former quarterback, and also Jason Garrett as well. The NFL said goodbye to the Pro Bowl games. Yep, said goodbye. That's it. Now, don't be up in arms about this. Don't be like, oh, my God, they're going to get rid of the Pro Bowl. They got rid of the Pro Bowl a long time ago. When you start to do those competitions, you bring the athletes in. You know, I'm trying to figure out why would you do this? Because the NFL, usually, what they sprinkle their magic dust on gets ratings, makes money. This was something we just didn't care about. It was being forced down our throat. Hey, the Pro Bowl. Okay, I only care who gets mentioned, who gets named to first team Pro Bowl. That's it. And that's what I keep saying. The designation gets diluted when somebody says, hey, Vince Young, Pro Bowl quarterback. I said, was he like the third or fourth alternate? So it doesn't mean anything. All pro is what means something. But if you're first team Pro Bowl, I'm fine with that designation. Put that on your resume. Now we're going to get rid of that. And maybe it's cost cutting. Maybe it's nobody's watching. Maybe, hey, how about player safety? Maybe something like that. And I don't know if I'll get a straight answer from the NFL. And maybe it's just, okay, we tried. We brought in Peyton and Eli. That didn't work either. Omaha Productions, that didn't work either. Maybe we just say, how about we have a night where we name our Pro Bowl team? Maybe something like that. I don't know if anybody cares about that. They don't do that for the All-Pro, and the All-Pro is what means something. If you're All-Pro, you put that right up top on your resume. Pro Bowl, not the same. But the games, do you remember when Max Crosby was with us? In fact, can we find that, Marvin, with Max Crosby? Now, do we have that?
3: Nope, working on it now.
2: Yeah, let's get that. Because Max Crosby was on the show, I don't know, maybe 5 years ago. And all of a sudden, the game changed after halftime or third quarter. And then all of a sudden it was like, I tuned in because Paulie said, hey, Pro Bowl. And I'm like, no, you're not going to get me to tune into the Pro Bowl. He goes, tune into the Pro Bowl. I go, okay. And it looked like you had grown men slow dancing with each other. There's more contact on Dancing with the Stars than there was on that Pro Bowl game. That's when it changed. That's when I went, okay, the players don't want to be out there. And I don't blame them. Look at the injuries that we have in preseason, in training camp, during the season. Now I'm going to say to you, hey, how about $25,000, $30,000 to go out there and play in a Pro Bowl game that doesn't mean anything? Who's with me? No. Wait, who's with me? No.
4: Nobody.
5: Nobody at all.
4: Nobody at all.
6: No one.
2: Come on. Who's with me?
5: Nobody.
2: Okay. Well, let's go.
3: That was the Pro Bowl enthusiasm that players had also.
2: But that's when it changed for me. I mean, I go back to Sean Taylor when he had a devastating hit in a Pro Bowl game. I remember talking to Dan Marino. I said, you know, you get named to the Pro Bowl, you don't play. He goes, no, I don't want to play. I want to go to Hawaii. They would go to Hawaii. They'd say, bring your family out. Nobody wanted to play. And I don't blame them because after 17 games, well, 16 games back then, you're like the last thing you want to do is go out there and worry about somebody trying to make a name for themselves with a cheap shot there. Or something accidental happens. So we say goodbye to the Pro Bowl. I don't know if they replace it with anything. Now, the skills competition, dodgeball with 300-pound linemen out there, was kind of funny. Like, I would like to have guys who don't do that for a living. You know, so you get linemen who are going to be quarterbacks. Or you get quarterbacks who are going to be wide receivers. Or somebody's going to be a kicker who's not normally a kicker. Like, if you want to make it fun and laugh at it. But there's a lot of resume. Shedeur Sanders was a Pro Bowl quarterback. He was part of the Pro Bowl Games nomination. Who's our favorite?
5: Hundley.
2: Tyler Hundley?
5: Tyler Hundley was a Pro Bowl Games quarterback without playing really during the regular season.
2: Yeah, played a couple of games. You have to fill out the roster. And that's why when I look at these resumes and I go, well, wait a minute. Russell Wilson was a Pro Bowl quarterback 10 years. How many of those times was he the first quarterback or second quarterback, or was he just an alternate? So this affects Hall of Fame resumes. Because sometimes you look at the Pro Bowl and you'll go, man, that guy, 8-time Pro Bowl. Yeah, but 4 times he was an alternate. It's not the same. Yes, Marvin.
3: Vince Young has played in more Pro Bowls than Tom Brady.
2: It played in actual games.
3: Correct.
2: Yes. These guys don't want to be named. They want to be named because there's probably a bonus. They don't want to play in the game. So it's kind of hard to go, hey, tune in. These guys are really going to kind of sort of go at it. Hey, how about flag football? Well, I understand that because the NFL is trying to expand globally, and they're going to do it flag football wise. So if the pros are playing flag football, and then there's going to be an Olympic flag football, that makes a lot of sense. We still didn't care about flag football. Now, we will once we get to the Olympics. And other countries will be able to field a flag football team a whole lot easier than a regular football team. So there will be interest in that. But the NFL, and I don't know if the NFL would be honest with me. I mean, we can ask. Commissioner's not going to come on. But if he did, you know, why are we doing away with it now? Like, what was the tipping point where you go, you know what? That's it. We're done with the Pro Bowl. Yeah, Paul.
5: I went back and looked at that game you mentioned. It was after the 2021 season, the last active, air quotes, Pro Bowl. The first quarter, it looks like a football game, a light football game. And then they start just standing up and letting the running back walk, and they kind of grab him. And then the second half, it became, like you said, a dance contest. And I'm looking at some of the articles and response the next day. Travesty, it's embarrassing, no effort.
2: NFL's a money-making machine. So if they think they can make a larger profit on something, they're going to do it. Maybe that's why they looked at the Pro Bowl and they said, all right, ratings aren't good. People aren't watching. Nobody cares. Let's try to do something else. Yes, Dylan.
6: We actually were in attendance for the Pro Bowl games
2: In San Francisco.
4: In San Francisco. And had I known it would be the last one, I think I would have savored it a little more, Dan.
2: But weren't they in a ballroom?
4: It was like a room in the convention center. Yeah.
2: Okay.
4: Also, we were asking a lot of questions about the electrical substation, and is it a coincidence that they're not doing the games anymore? I don't know.
2: Well, that was just San Francisco. The game's not always in San Francisco.
4: I know, but that was the last one.
2: Yeah. Well, RIP. Yeah. You were there. You got to talk to Shedeur Sanders, Pro Bowl quarterback, that day, didn't you?
4: We did. Marvin and I did.
2: Do you have to refer to him as that? Okay. Let's say 10 years down the road, Shedeur Sanders is going to be a TV analyst on the mothership. Do they introduce him as former Pro Bowl quarterback Shedeur Sanders?
4: I think so.
2: Like, how far do we stretch this that Vince Young is technically a Pro Bowl quarterback? Two-time. Yes, Marvin.
3: Randomly, I was looking up the 2004 Pro Bowl because that's what I do in my spare time. Legit, I do. So the starting quarterback is Dante Culpepper. And there's two reserves from the NFC, Brett Favre and Donovan McNabb. Both of those guys were injured, quote-unquote. The alternates were Matt Hasselbeck and Mark Bulger.
2: Here is Max Crosby on the show talking about the Pro Bowl.
6: Honestly, there wasn't an agreement. Once the game started, I got off the ball and I noticed everyone was kind of moving in slow motion. So I was trying to like act in a way to try to, you know. But after, as the game went on, you know, there was a big bonus. So, you know, Vrabel is a competitive guy. He wanted to win. Everybody on our team was like, all right, we're going to like kind of go with the flow, but we wanted to win. So, yeah, you know, there's a couple third downs and fourth downs where we kind of were rushing a little bit.
2: And Max Crosby, you can't have him playing a game without him being Max Crosby. I think he was defensive player of the year in the game because he's the one defensive player who was trying. Yes, Dylan.
4: So I think, like, when you were talking about the Pro Bowl versus All-Pro thing, I think to get a better reading on, like, a player's resume is you have to compare the number of Pro Bowls and the All-Pros, sort of like the inverse ratio between the two. Like, if it's 9 and 2 second-team All-Pros, or 9 and 4 second team, 4 first team All Pros, then you're like, okay, that's the, you know.
2: Okay, but can we look at Russell Wilson of how many times was he an alternate? Like, what is the true designation of you're a Pro Bowl quarterback without it being, we couldn't get anybody, so now we have, you're our fourth choice, our fifth choice. Yeah, Paulie.
5: So the average person will have to dive into that. It's not readily available. If you look at profootballreference.com, which has everything, they list Russell Wilson as a Pro Bowler, and every year it just says PB. It does not give you the details behind it.
2: Yeah.
5: And so what's happened, though, in the past 5 years with the Pro Bowl games, they don't split between the Pro Bowl honor that everyone gets every year and a participant in the Pro Bowl game. So on your resume, Pro Bowl games participant makes you into a Pro Bowler, like you said.
2: Yeah, that's the problem that I have with this. There is one Pro Bowl team, offense and defense. And that's the designation that should be on your resume, not the other part of this. Just going there to fill out a roster or be part of the skills competition doesn't make you a Pro Bowl quarterback. And that's the problem that I have. If you want to do the skills competition, even do the game, be fair to those who are truly Pro Bowl quarterbacks or other positions here, because this helps you get into the Hall of Fame. And a lot of people won't sort through this and go, well, how many times were you the fifth alternate here? Be like, man, Pro Bowl quarterback. All right. Yeah, Dylan.
4: I do see Max Crosby was talking about wanting to win that bonus. For the last Pro Bowl, the last one ever, the winners got $96,000 and the losers got $48,000. And that total was supposed to go up until the 2030 season, when the winners would get $116,000 and the losers would get $58,000. Now, that's obviously not going to happen.
2: Yeah, Paul.
5: Russell Wilson is a 10-time Pro Bowler. 5 of those came as an alternate or injury replacement for someone who tapped out.
2: Yeah, so that dilutes it. But, you know, when we talk about Pro Bowl, and then we'll be, hey, Russell Wilson, Hall of Famer. And we brought this up before. I didn't know how many times he was an alternate. So 10 makes you a Hall of Famer. 5 does not. And maybe we should be looking at the 5 as opposed to the 10. Look at me. I'm all fired up
5: Pro
2: over
5: Bowl.
2: The Pro Bowl. You know what really drew my ire? The Pro Bowl. We got rid of the Pro Bowl. How dare they? Yes, Mark.
3: Yeah, for context purposes, Russell Wilson's first Pro Bowl was in 2012. Aaron Rodgers was the starting quarterback, and the two reserves were Matt Ryan and Robert Griffin III. All three of them did not play because of injury. The three alternates, Drew Brees, Eli Manning, then Russell Wilson. So he's basically number six on that list.
2: Yeah, see, it just has a different designation to it, a different value to it. Yes, Dylan.
4: Yeah, and talking about that sort of inverse ratio between Pro Bowl and All-Pro, Russ was a 10-time Pro Bowler. He was a one-time second-team All-Pro in 2019.
2: Yeah, All-Pro, that's what you want. You get that, you get four, five All-Pros, you know, that puts you in Hall of Fame consideration. All right, we'll come up with a play of the day a little bit later on. We have a poll question we'll settle in on, your phone calls. Up next, we'll talk to Brady Quinn, Fox Sports, right after this. We're ready to go. Are you ready to go? Football's back, and something big is coming. 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

0: Working on a poll question for the first hour. Dylan will do the honors. Your phone calls are always welcome. 877-3DP-SHOW. We'll talk to Jason Garrett, former Cowboys coach and now a contributor to Football Night in America. He'll join us coming up next hour. Joining us now is Brady Quinn, Fox College football analyst. Big noon kickoff, host of Two Pros and a Cup of Joe. You'll hear that show preceding hours on a lot of the radio networks, and the former Notre Dame quarterback. The Pro Bowl is finally going away because?
1: Well, Dan, first off, thanks for having me. I wish we were back in Ireland together like we were a few years back, where I was trying to pull Will Ferrell's pants up high like he used to mimic me. The Pro Bowl's going away because –

0: that are a part of this, but they just couldn't figure out a way of incentivizing them to put forth that same effort. And you're right. Maybe it's just the fact that the contracts and the money is so big now in the NFL that it never could be what it once was. 'Cause there's just no way of compensating the players to give that all out effort and not having them worry about their long-term risk. And we've got examples of guys who've gotten injured playing in the Pro Bowl and they've come back and said, like, it's just not worth it. You know, I can't let one game end up being a detriment to the rest of my career. One game that's kind of insignificant, if we're really being honest, and be a detriment to the rest of their career. So I just think the risk started to outweigh the reward as well. And there's no insurance policy big enough, maybe unless the NFL was going to pay for it, that would net out the reward of what that would be if you did face an injury in the Pro Bowl.
1: But the Pro Bowl is part of your Hall of Fame resume. Guys have gotten in because of Pro Bowl appearances. I look at Russell Wilson. I'm going to single him out just because I think he'll be on, you know, kind of on the cusp of being a Hall of Famer. 10 Pro Bowls, 5 were legitimate. The other 5, that's where you're a fifth or a sixth alternate. So that changes the 10-time Pro Bowl quarterback. And granted, if he wins that second Super Bowl, he's in. But I don't know if that's going to affect resumes looking at the Pro Bowl.
0: Well, look, I'm not a voter. I think when you talk to players who went to the Pro Bowl, one of the things they would always say is they looked at the guys who were alternates different. You know, they kind of looked at them as, and LeVar Arrington and I were just talking about this morning. He said, look, after he'd gone there once, his second time around, when the alternates walked in, he'd be like, hey, man, good for you. You know, like, you were able to make it here with us. And so and you would hear that a little bit too. And even the tough thing about Pro Bowls, and I don't know how many players are willing to admit this, but we had this conversation. Like, once you got in, especially for certain positions, you could talk about like the line. It was kind of like the next year, be like, oh, well, he's having a decent season, right? All right. Well, he made it in last year, so we'll vote him in this year. Or remember that big hit he had? Man, it looks like he's having a good season. He's been in a couple of Pro Bowls now. He should go in again. So it's kind of one of those deals too, where when you talk about a Hall of Fame resume, I would venture to say most voters look at all pros more than anything else, since that really differentiates the best of the best amongst that group. You just have more guys who can qualify for a Pro Bowl. But also just because I think there's a little bit of a thought with like the alternate situation slash, you know, just again, once you get in, it's like, well, now it's just expected every single time that you're up for it. Yeah, he's having an average season, but we'll just go ahead and throw him in there as well.
1: Talking to Brady Quinn, Fox College football analyst, Two Pros and a Cup of Joe, co-host of that. Let's go down a couple of these quarterback situations. I don't know if they're true competitions, but if you ran the Falcons, your starting quarterback in week 1 is going to be.
0: Well, right now it's two. I mean, is Michael Penix healthy enough to start? So really, that's the first question you have to answer.
1: But is
0: But
1: that the only reason why Tua will be starting is because Michael Penix isn't healthy?
0: It sounds that way. If it was up to me, if Michael Penix was healthy, I would have to see what I have in Michael Penix. You know, I spent a first round draft pick on him. I understand that, you know, entire group is it's a different coaching staff, you know, front office, everything else. I get that. But I still need to see what I have in Michael Penix. I think the flashes that he's shown at times would be enough to let's see what we have in him before we want to move on, despite his injury history, whether that's in college or also playing in the NFL. So that's one to me where, look, I understand why you brought Tua in, but he's got a litany of injuries as well throughout the course of his college NFL career. So you'd have to think in mind, even if you started Michael, an injury is possible and Tua may eventually come in. But I would have started with Michael Penix again if he was healthy.
1: Used to be that we had 4 preseason games. Now we have 3. Trying to figure out who makes the, excuse me, who makes the roster? How tough is it that you don't have that 4th preseason game?
0: I think it's become tougher and tougher depending on how the coach really looks at you know, their preseason, how they want to play their starters. If they're a team that doesn't play the starters, it's not that difficult because you're giving your backups more of those reps. But, you know, back when I was playing, if you look at the kind of old thought to it, usually your starters were playing throughout those first 3 games, and the 4th game was for a lot of those guys who were on the cut line. That's just not the case anymore. So I think most teams are reluctant to put in their starters or even for a significant amount of time. So because of that, it's not as hard as it once was. But I do think in a quarterback competition where it gets tough, and you saw this a little bit with Cleveland, you know, you're only going to put your ones out there so much.

0: So Deshaun Watson gets a start. He gets to play with the ones. And the next time we come around with, if Shador starts, well, they're not playing with the ones. You got backups playing in now. So is that really a fair way of comparing the two quarterbacks? And I'm sure they've gotten plenty of reps throughout the course of the offseason with the ones, each of them. But at least from a live game scenario, you would have liked to be able to have, maybe one more opportunity where you get to see Shador at the ones. You get to see what that looks like.
1: But I'm curious about that. If you're a coach, how much are you going to glean from a game in preseason or just every single day seeing your quarterback? Like with the Browns, with Deshaun Watson and Shador, are you really going to have the decision hinge on how well you play in a preseason or the preseason games?
0: Well, I think two things with that. The first is for a younger player, it matters more because you have less tape and film of him. And obviously, just in his career, but in particular in that offense, especially when talking about Cleveland, because it's new this year. So, those reps are even more important for Shador. But I think the next thing is the fan base and then the clamoring and the pressure that comes along with it from the media and everyone else who, they're already wanting Shador anyway because he's the younger quarterback. They kind of look at what's happened with Deshaun and they're saying to themselves, well, we kind of know what we have in him. Let's go see what we have in Shador Sanders. So I think that when he plays well, or if he looks like he's the better quarterback from that small sample size we're talking about, that definitely adds to the pressure that puts on the staff from those external sources. So I look at it and say it depends, but in this case, I do think it's part of the equation. I do think when you've got a younger quarterback that's involved in the mix, there's no doubt it could play a bigger factor than maybe in other quarterback competitions, depending on the situation.
1: The Raiders aren't going to be competing for a playoff spot. I'm sure they would love to have something like that. But at what point do you say, when do we put in Mendoza?
0: He'd be one that I felt like after watching and I never do this, but I'll just admit it. After watching the first preseason game, I was like, he should probably be the starter. Like,
1: wow.
0: It felt like there's just watch the zip from, the ball come out of his hand in comparison to Kirk, watching him move, even seeing at times him to kind of see the field move through some of the progressions. I was like, all right, like, why don't we just go ahead and start the clock on Fernando Mendoza now? Like, he's the number one overall pick. It's why he's in there. I know a lot of times you want guys to sit and watch and learn, and especially with a guy like Kirk Cousins, who's played the league forever. So he's a very pragmatic guy. So he'd be a great guy for young quarterbacks to learn from. But I also think he can be that insurance policy for you, where if you put in Mendoza and he's not coming along the way you'd like him to, you can also give him a bit of a break, or you also have that quarterback who can kind of be there to help guide him along through the entire process. But it felt like, there was a bit of a gap in just the youthfulness from Mendoza and what he can bring compared to Kirk. And that's, it's again, it's not a knock on Kirk. He's played forever and he's also been through some injuries too. So it's understandable, but I know there's something about that first impression, and I hate doing that because I know obviously the second game too, it wasn't quite as good as what we saw in the first game, but it still feels like there's a bit of a gap there where it's like, all right, let's just go ahead and take the red shirt off, get this guy going.
1: Okay, did you have the same feeling when you saw Ty Simpson?
0: Well, no. I mean, he's playing behind the Cavs, the MVP of the league last year, but I did feel like
1: really good, though.
0: He looked good. No, I think more than anything else, that was like a win for Les Snead and Sean McVay and everyone else who was like, why are you taking a first round quarterback when you've got the league MVP? I was like, no. This guy's like the guy of the future. And so I think that was where they got the win with Ty Simpson. And he displayed a lot of the things that he displayed at Bama during his one season starting. But no, that was more of a front office win. We'll say on that one.
1: Okay.
0: They were peacocking around there in LA. After that first preseason game with Ty.
1: But I look at the Raiders the way I did the Chiefs, that they had Alex Smith, and you knew Mahomes, and Andy Reid knew when he saw Mahomes that, okay, he's not going to start for me, but it won't be long before he's starting for me, and maybe that's the situation with Kirk Cousins and Mendoza.
0: Yeah, and I think, again, I don't know that I'd look at the Raiders that way, right? Because Alex Smith was taking the Chiefs to the playoffs. So there was like a standard that was set there, and you probably wanted to let Patrick Mahomes sit, learn for a minute, but also grow as the season went along to become the quarterback that could come in and play the way he did, taking care of the football and doing a better job of that. But also, like, can he play up to that standard? And I think, he got a start at the end of that year. and you started to get a sense by, okay, we know what we've got in this kid now. We've seen enough in practice on scout team. We've seen him take one live game. We feel like he can raise the ceiling of this team. So a little bit different circumstances when you're comparing it to the Raiders. Kirk Cousins just got there. I don't know that he's got that sort of equity built up, and Clint Kubiak's taken over a team that they're trying to get to the playoffs and be competitive. So I view the circumstances a bit different where, you know, that's a fan base that is like dying for something. And so Mendoza is that something. And so when you put him in there and play, it creates a bit more optimism to me. Whereas the Chiefs are like, all right, we weren't sure how to feel about Mahomes necessarily. Some people thought that was a reach, obviously.
1: Yeah.
0: And clearly it wasn't. It was just the brilliance of Andy Reid and his front office. But just different circumstances to me.
1: I have a friend who's an NFL scout. And I said to him, I said, this is going to be a strange question, but if Mendoza had stayed at Cal and not gone to Indiana, would he have been the number one player in the draft? And he said no.
0: No. I mean, how he was viewed to me as a transfer portal player was he was one of the coveted quarterbacks in that group, but not the most coveted. You know, Will Howard was one of the more coveted of that group. When you kind of comb through, Riley Leonard, I believe, was part of that group. He was one of the more coveted of that group. So I might be dating myself too, because that might have been 2 years ago now. But, you know, when you look through some of these transfer portal players and you're trying to figure out like who makes the most sense, and I don't just look at like Josh Hoover, for example, who Indiana got this year as their next guy to replace him. He was someone who like caught my attention because he started playing early at TCU. And then watching him, I was like, man, he's got a lot of arm talent. Like, he's probably the most talented quarterback that Indiana's had as a transfer coming in. And I would bet if you asked your friend, he probably has a higher grade on Josh Hoover this year coming into Indiana than he did on whatever Fernando Mendoza was at Cal going into Indiana. So the situation, circumstance going to Indiana, winning a Big Ten, winning a national championship, winning the Heisman, no doubt vaulted him up. And that's why you're seeing guys like Josh Hoover take that chance to leave a place where he's been the starter at TCU. He's put up a bunch of numbers, but he feels like he can help elevate his draft stock. And it's no different than with Darian Mensah going to Miami or any of these other quarterbacks who transferred who are looking for a chance to go win a national championship because of what that means for your draft stock and potential chance to land and be the franchise quarterback of the team.
1: I'm going to let you be the GM of the Arizona Cardinals right now. You have the number one pick in the draft. You can take Arch Manning or C.J. Carr.
0: C.J. Carr. I've seen it for too long. Just how good he is as a passer, where his game's going to translate to the NFL level. He's so accurate on all three levels. He has been brought up in the game to understand how to manipulate defenses. He has complete control of the line of scrimmage, and he's a better athlete moving to create to extend plays. And so I'm excited for him, but I just think it's the sheer matter of when I saw Arch at the beginning of last year, the second half of last year, a player who's grown tremendously. And I'm excited to see what he's going to do this year. But outside of Dante Moore, like, I don't have another quarterback ranked as high as C.J. Carr in next year's draft class.
1: How brutal is cut down day?
0: It's rough. It's rough. I mean, I think it used to be tougher, in part because like now these kids coming from college to the NFL are so transient. So I think they're used to guys just kind of not being there or being there one day and not the next. You know, and it went in phases back then. We went from 90 down to, I think, to like 75 to then your 53 man roster. And so it felt weird when like half your team was gone at the end of it. And you weren't really accustomed to that because you didn't have that in college. You know, it wasn't as transient. You didn't have cuts. So it was a drastic, change from what you were accustomed to, seeing guys on teams all of a sudden the next day not being there. I think the crazier thing was how it doesn't really matter. Like, the week one game day roster is what matters. And so you would get guys throughout that first week heading into week one who were kind of on the back end of the roster, or you might have some injuries that you needed to fill in for depth.
1: Mm-hmm.
0: And you'd get guys who are still mixing in and out of the active roster to the practice squad, or maybe from the practice squad getting moved up and then guys going elsewhere. So the shuffling throughout that week one was the crazy part. Like, most people don't realize that. They just think once you make the cut, you're good. It really takes you until that week one game day roster.
1: How many times can you be, I hope you'll be honest with me, that you, going into the season, you knew it was going to be bad.
0: But it depends where you're at, right? Like,
1: well, you were in Cleveland.
0: Right. And well, so your rookie season, you have no idea because you don't know what you don't know. The second season, because we had done well my first season, we went 10-6. So, like, there was, like, high, you know, expectations and optimism for what it was going to be. But, you know, then we ended up being the walking wounded. We had so many guys getting injured going on IR. So that season went to crap pretty quick. And then the next year, when we started moving on from all, like, the veterans, you know, and trading guys like Braylon Edwards and obviously Kellen Winslow at the time. So we didn't have really any experience at wide receiver. Like, you started like, okay, like, we'll see how this goes. But then you started to understand the importance of having, you know, veteran guys who had done it, been there before, understand how to perfect their craft. And it's not a knock on the young guys. It's just, it's the reality of the league. I remember when I got to Seattle in 2013 and we just were practicing like OTAs. And I was like, my God, this is the most talented team I've ever seen. Like, there were guys who were second, third string that would have been starters elsewhere. And pretty much everyone who got cut ended up landing somewhere else. But I mean, that was like one of those rosters where after I left there, I thought, that must be what it feels like to know that you have a chance to win a Super Bowl, because I've never seen like as many come. And even like when the twos would go against the ones or the threes against the ones, like you would have like, it'd be a serious competition and like guys would be balling out and it didn't matter what string you were. Like everyone was competing. Everyone was like right there. So that was one where it opened my eyes to, man, it took me 7 years to be able to see what this looks like from like day one of a team.
1: Good to talk to you. Have fun with the upcoming season and we'll stay in touch.
0: Can we do Ireland again sometime?
1: We are working on maybe going for the Ryder Cup.
0: Oh, okay. Well, I do love golf, but
1: it's,
0: yeah,
1: during football,
0: I'm not sure
1: season.
0: I fit in that one.
1: Yeah. All right. No, you're still welcome. Will Ferrell would love to wrestle with you again.
0: Yeah. I see they're panning out, though. They're trying to, like, eventually, they're trying to play me off, Dan. They're trying to play me out, so.
1: Thank you, Brady. That's Brady Quinn, Fox College football analyst. Yeah, it's like an actor in a movie where you start to see the script and then you start acting and then you go, this isn't going to be a good movie. But you have to do it because you're being paid to do it. Imagine being the lead actor and you're going, oh, my God. Matt Damon didn't mention the movie or movies, but he said, yeah, there have been times when you're like, this is going to be terrible. All right, we'll take a break. Play of the day next.

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4: 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Line drive. 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He comes to the plate. The Braves win. Ha-Sung Kim mobbed out there on the bags. The man without a base hit since June steps into the batter's box as himself steps out as Superman.
5: 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What are the poll results from the first hour of the program, Dylan?
6: We haven't put one up yet, Dan, but we can right now.
5: Okay.
6: Got a couple ideas.
5: Okay.
6: Obviously, a lot of Pro Bowl All-Pro talk.
5: Okay.
6: Would you rather be a 10-time Pro Bowler, say, a la Russell Wilson, or a 5-time All-Pro?
5: 5-time All-Pro.
6: The caveat is, I guess, there's the implied value that you had at least 10-year NFL career if you're the 10-time Pro Bowler.
5: If you're All-Pro 5 times, you've got a great chance of making the Hall of Fame, based off of that. 10-time Pro Bowl... See, once again, if you do a deeper dive on the Pro Bowl, those named to the first team, and then you have the replacements, you know, that then it's different. If you're the 6th best quarterback, are you really a Pro Bowl quarterback? That's part of the problem that I had with the Pro Bowl, that it should have been one designation, so when that showed up on your resume, it meant something. It means something. Now it doesn't. You know, for years, it feels like it's just been diluted. Yeah, Dylan.
6: What if it's 5-time second team All-Pro?
5: I'd still take that over 10-time Pro Bowler. Yeah, Paul.
7: Just to give you an example, a couple guys who are 5-time first team All-Pro. Derek Brooks, the linebacker of Tampa. Earl Thomas with the Seahawks. Ed Reed, 5 times, and now like 9 Pro Bowls.
5: And those are all Hall of Famers. Chris in Syracuse. Good morning, Chris. Lead us off.
8: Hey, thanks, Danny. I got a couple things to throw at you. Yeah, I like the NFL eliminating the Pro Bowl game. At least now all the best players in the NFL will be named to the team. It's better than when there was a game and a ton of guys opted out. And I'm sure the NFL will try to turn the announcement of the rosters into must-see TV. But unless people can bet on it, I doubt that it'll be very successful. And typical Lane Kiffin. A few days ago, he said he doesn't think it's right that players should be able to come back to college after being on an NFL roster at training camp, but if they are allowed, he'll certainly go after them. And now, after yesterday's ruling by the SEC that they will not allow it, he's imploring these players to sue and go to court so they can go back to school and play ball. I mean, every time you think Lane Kiffin is the shallowest coach in football, he managed to drain a little bit more out of the pool.
5: Yeah, but here's the thing, and thank you, Chris. If Lane Kiffin, you know, they allow those players to play and you're Lane Kiffin, like, he doesn't care. He wants to win. It's like Will Wade, the basketball coach. I mean, these guys didn't make up the rules. Now, sometimes they bend the rules, or with Will Wade, they flat out break the rules. But, I mean, I think you got a situation on the LSU basketball team with Kim Mulkey that I think she had a player from Russia and a player from Ukraine. How could that possibly go wrong if they're on the roster together? A player from Russia and a player from Ukraine. Yes, Paulie.
7: Yeah, the player from Ukraine left after the LSU player from Russia joined the team.
5: Yeah.
7: Immediately.
5: You got to read the room there. Yes, Todd.
9: Is that the right thing to do without getting to know that person? And they may have absolutely nothing to do with the politics of what's going on in the world. Because there are people in countries that don't like each other that find a way to get along. Teammates. It's happened in the past.
5: I don't know what you talk about in your idle time there.
9: We'll have to hang out together and be best friends and grab lunch, but you're on the same team trying to win.
5: You're on the same team. 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
32: What's happening, fellow sports fans? It's Andy West. Let's look back on this day in sports history, August 27th. We'll start off today in 1982, where Ricky Henderson broke Lou Brock's 1974 record of 118 stolen bases in a season and stole three more bases in the A's 5-4 loss to the Milwaukee Brewers. It gave Henderson 122 steals in 127 games. Today in 1985, Mary Jo Fernandez, at the age of 14 years and 8 days, becomes the youngest player to win a match at the U.S. Open. Fernandez beat Britain's Sarah Gomer 6-1, 6-4. And today in 2017, rookie Rhys Hoskins of the Phillies homered for the 5th straight game and made a diving catch to start a game-changing triple play in the 5th inning, leading Philadelphia to a 6-3 victory over the Chicago Cubs. Hoskins led off the 8th with a homer, giving him 11 home runs in his first 18 games, becoming the fastest in Major League history to reach 11 homers. Hoskins had just been called up from AAA on August 10th.
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1: With the roster cuts coming, it's possible that McCarthy won't be a Viking, whether it's because he's traded or whether because they eat the remainder of his guaranteed salary through 2027 and release him.
2: Kevin O'Connell is considered the quarterback whisperer. That would factor in if I'm a coach or GM with another team and go, well, if he can't make it work with that coach, how are we going to make it work with him? Baker Mayfield, Sam Darnold, they've been on practice squads. It happens where you have to find the right place at the right time. I just didn't see enough of him play at a high level at Michigan where I said, that's a franchise quarterback.
0: Broadcasting from the man cave.
2: They brought in Kyler Murray, and there was no quarterback battle. I thought it was over when they brought in Kyler Murray.
0: This is Dan Patrick.
2: Hour two on this Thursday, we'll talk to the former Cowboys head coach, Jason Garrett, on loan from Football Night in America. He'll join us in about 20 minutes from now. Phone calls, we'll get to more of those coming up, 877-3DP-SHOW. Good morning, if you're watching the program, NBC Sports Now or Peacock, thank you for downloading the app and watching the program where you get to see Fritzy, Dylan, Marv, Paul, yours truly, and the backroom guys. We spent a lot of time talking about the NFL finally saying goodbye to the Pro Bowl. I don't know if they're officially going to say goodbye to the Pro Bowl because the commissioner is quoted as saying, number one, we want to be honored and celebrated as a football player. It just opened eyes. I never really thought about it in the context of it's not honoring the replacement players. It's honoring the guys who were selected by the fans, by the players, and by the coaches. And so that was really the core of it. How do we do this in the right way? And our players, they did what they normally do. They had great recommendations on how to do that. And second, a willingness to lead. The All-Star format doesn't really work for our game. It's something we felt strongly about, and I think our players, they deserve to be celebrated when they get to the Pro Bowl. That didn't clear up anything for me. I mean, I'm sorry, Commissioner. I think that's word salad here. Yes, Paul?
3: I'm reading the stories as well, trying to find out. It appears that the days of any type of physical activity around the Pro Bowl are over. No matter what happens, whether it's a Zoom announcement or a thing during Super Bowl week where they all do some type of thing, I don't think there's going to be any physical activities going forward.
2: Yeah, but I don't know if it's tune-in factor to go, hey, tune in and find out who's first team Pro Bowl. They don't do that for All-Pro, and All-Pro means more than Pro Bowl. They're just trying to hold on for dear life to get something out of this and celebrate the players. Okay, you dilute the players who were actually Pro Bowl players by bringing in the seventh or eighth alternate here. That's part of the problem with this is Shedeur Sanders or Tyler Huntley. They aren't Pro Bowl players. It shouldn't be about them. It should be about the players who were named to the Pro Bowl. Well, let's get rid of the name to the Pro Bowl because it should be about the All-Pro. All-Pro gets you into the Hall of Fame. Pro Bowl can accompany that, but I want to know how many times you were first or second team All-Pro because that means a whole lot more. I don't know why it took this long for everybody, including the commissioner, to realize, you know, kind of opened my eyes, we're not really celebrating the guys who are true Pro Bowl players. Well, even those named to the Pro Bowl for years didn't want to play in the Pro Bowl. Vince Young played in two more than Tom Brady did. I don't think Tom played in a Pro Bowl. Maybe one. Dan Marino, he didn't want to play. They wanted to go to Hawaii. Get some cocktails there, bring the family out there. Yeah, we'll suit up and have a little bit of fun there. That's all it was. But we've tried to make it more. It's just not. Yeah, Dill.
4: What if, so the money that they would normally pay to the winner and loser of the Pro Bowl / Pro Bowl games, just put that all towards like the most ballin' Hawaii trip ever for all the Pro Bowlers. And I think they would all sign up for that.
2: Yeah, but do I get all alternates in this?
4: You'd have enough money to do that.
2: But why? We don't need to do this. Like, it's a participatory event. Hey, let's just celebrate everybody. Hey, I only played in three games this year. I got to have another quarterback on the roster. Okay. That dilutes what you're really trying to do celebrating the Pro Bowl players. Are they going to try to do something else? It sounds like there is going to be, from what I'm told, an evolution of the Pro Bowl. You know what that means? They're stalling. I don't know. Just throw out a couple of words. What about the evolution? Yeah. Yeah, do that one. We're going to work on the evolution of the Pro Bowl. Yes, Paulie.
3: To be fair to Tom Brady, his excuse for not playing in the Pro Bowl was he was playing the next Sunday. 7 different times.
2: Yes. I'm playing in the Super Bowl. Yeah. Saturday, the Premier League heads to North London when the Spurs make their home debut against Newcastle. It's a new season. Plenty to prove when they kick off at 10:30 Eastern on NBC and Peacock. Poll question, Dylan, from Hour 1, and what are we going with in Hour 2?
4: From Hour 1, Dan, would you rather be a 10-time Pro Bowler or a 5-time second-team All-Pro? I had to put that stipulation in there to try and smooth this thing out. But still, 69% are going with 5-time second-team All-Pro.
2: You want to be an All-Pro. That's what you want. When you look at your resume, you want to see All-Pro. That's the best of the best. Yes, Marvin?
5: The crazy thing is, those first-team All-Pro guys or second-team All-Pro guys are also 10-time Pro Bowlers. So they're hitting both no matter what, almost like an Ed Reed type.
2: Well, it's hard to name you to the All-Pro and not name you to the Pro Bowl.
5: Right, but even if you're not an All-Pro, you're still a Pro Bowl. You're still an All-Star of some sort.
2: It's going to change Hall of Fame resumes, I think, because you're not going to have, you know, there's only a certain number of players that are going to be first-team, second-team All-Pro. Then after that, there's no designation. That's what I think the NFL would like to continue is, you know, having another award ceremony, something that celebrates the players that, you know, first, second-team All-Pro. Yeah, but you were a Pro Bowl player as well. Like Russell Wilson, we brought up. 10-time Pro Bowl player. Because of that, he was, I think, second team All-Pro one time. But 10-time Pro Bowl, that might be how he gets into the Hall of Fame. Yeah, Paulie.
3: You mentioned guys that were All-Pro, first team All-Pro, but didn't make the Pro Bowl. That's a real small list.
2: Wow.
3: Jason Kelce, twice the center.
2: Yeah.
3: In 17 and 18, he was first team All-Pro and was not a Pro Bowler on either of those seasons. Yeah, yeah. Just not.
2: I don't know.
3: Remember Darius Leonard, the linebacker for the Colts? First team All-Pro as a rookie, did not make the Pro Bowl. How do you do that?
6: Stat of the day. Here comes that
2: what?
6: Stat of the day.
2: Yes, Todd.
7: If you made the Pro Bowl once in your career and it was as an alternate, should you expect or want to be introduced in some kind of gathering or on stage as a Pro Bowler in your NFL career?
2: Yes.
7: You should?
2: Yes.
7: It was one time and it was an alternate because they had a...
2: We asked that question last hour.
7: So you're reaffirming that your belief in that.
2: And you're affirming that you didn't hear me last hour.
7: That.
2: Yeah. Remember I said, let's say 10 years from now, Shador Sanders is working for the mothership and you introduce him as a former Pro Bowl quarterback. Did you hear that part of the
7: program? I did hear that part. I thought I had something a little different.
2: So that's the same different. Thing as we're doing right now.
7: I just didn't put a specific name on mine.
2: Can't you ever just surrender?
7: I can't.
2: Just raise the white flag.
7: Nature.
2: Or listen to the show.
7: 11.
2: Yes, Marvin.
5: If Mitch Trubisky comes on the show tomorrow, former Pro Bowl quarterback,
2: yeah.
5: Mitch Trubisky joins us.
2: Yeah.
3: Because it is a fact.
2: Yes. Vince Young has a documentary out, and he is a former 2-time Pro Bowl quarterback. preseason games coming up tonight. Steelers, Bills, Patriots, Browns, Niners, Raiders, Rams, and the Chargers. Something's going on over in Dublin. Dylan, you being a gambler. By the way, the new gambling episode. Whew, we got it. I think it took 30 minutes to get around to actually picking some games. There's a whole lot going on there, including Shea realizing he's bipolar 1, not bipolar 2. And so he's changed up his meds.
3: Is that like first team all pro, second team all pro?
2: He's first team all bipolar.
3: Oh, wow.
2: Yes. Yeah, so he changed up his meds So
4: first team bipolar.
2: Yes, first team. North Carolina was a 7.5-point underdog yesterday. North Carolina is a 9.5-point underdog today. That's a huge jump. Something's going on here. Is somebody not playing here? Is Belichick not coaching? 9.5 from 7.5, Dylan. What do you make of that?
4: I don't know. I looked when I saw that, and I didn't really see any news of note, like personnel-wise or anything. But I don't know. Maybe Bill had a couple crazy nights in Dublin, and they don't think he's on top of the
2: game. I don't think that.
4: I don't think
2: so either. I don't think that's the case.
4: I don't really know. I think maybe people just do not believe in UNC, and they've just been hammering TCU.
2: Okay, but at what point did you go, oh, North Carolina's playing TCU in Dublin, and now we're going to make that betting line jump 2 points? Seems like a lot. Yes, Paul?
3: You have a couple decent games on Saturday. You have a full slate tonight, by the way, of FCS games. You got NC State, Virginia on Saturday. That's a 4-point spread. You mentioned the game you loved was that Memphis UNLV is Sunday night?
2: No. Mine is North Dakota State, right. Jacksonville.
3: Yes. Yep. That is a 7-point spread, North Dakota State.
2: 877-3DP-SHOW. Email address dp@danpatrick.com. Twitter handle @DPShow. Get a couple of phone calls in here. Zach in Knoxville. Hi, Zach. What do you have for me?
8: Hey, DP. Thanks for taking my call. I've read yesterday that Joey McGuire, the Texas Tech head coach, said that he wouldn't be opposed to bringing on a player that had been in the NFL. It's good to see you learn from the Brendan Sorsby fallout. But I was just going to ask, would you want your team to embrace that gray area or just steer clear of it?
2: Well, it depends on what the language is, what the rule is. And if there are no rules, I don't blame Lane Kiffin for entertaining this. These are two former players that he had at Ole Miss, and they decided they wanted to come back. They had the eligibility. Okay. Now, the fact that these leagues didn't think about this, everybody's reactive. Instead of saying, hey, if we're going to give somebody another year of eligibility, what if they get cut in the NFL? Then they can come back. And then you go, well, no, you can't have that happen. Well, I guess we didn't think it would happen. But do I have a problem if LSU brought these players back? I don't. You know, my moral compass doesn't factor in anymore when it comes to this. I'd love for it to. But do you really want to take a guy who's been a professional, at least put on professional uniform, you bring him back, and you're going to kick some kid, you know, off the roster because of this? Like, do I like that? No. I don't like that college basketball coaches are getting players who are grown men, professional players in Europe. But we're doing it. That's worse than what's going on with college football. We've been getting guys in Europe, players in Europe, for a long time. I don't know how old they are. They come over here, they get to play. They're grown men. They're professionals over there. Hey, you got eligibility? Yeah, I think so. Sure, I don't know. I got 5 years of pro experience here. All right, come on in. Play for a little while. Let's see. Curtis in Illinois is back. Hi, Curtis. What do you have for me?
9: Hey, morning, DP. Glad that they finally got rid of the Pro Bowl because it's not good to watch, but I think the NFL has a great opportunity with as successful as they've been at the draft, just having like 300,000 people show up. Maybe they could do something similar to that. But to kind of celebrate or include the fans of the 30 other teams that aren't playing in the Super Bowl, you have the stadium set up, you know, the week before. So maybe make it something like that where you could actually interact with some of your favorite players from your team. And I'm assuming the NFL could probably make a buttload of money doing something like that as well.
2: Yeah, I thought about that. I thought that the Pro Bowl was going to be more like that, where you'd have dodgeball and some skills competition, some fun things. But if the players and the fans were able to interact, great. Then it could be a win-win. Players get some money. You get celebrated-ish. It's just, you know, when you're basically begging, you know, these guys to come out and be a quarterback, I mean, you're part of the Pro Bowl festivities. It doesn't say that on your resume, I don't think. Shador Sanders, Pro Bowl festivities quarterback? I think it just says Pro Bowl. Marvin, is that right? It just says Pro Bowl.
5: He's a Pro Bowl quarterback.
2: Yes, but he's not. He's not even the starting quarterback for his own team.
5: Man, how can the Browns bench a Pro Bowler?
2: And it's not his fault or Tyler Huntley's. They're not starting quarterbacks, but their resume says Pro Bowl quarterback. Steve in New Hampshire. Hi, Steve. What do you have for me?
10: Hey, you guys were talking about the CTE study yesterday, and I heard the same study on a radio show that I listened to before you guys come on, and they had another story that relates to it. Carlos Bradley is a former San Diego Charger. He played linebacker for them from 81 to 85, and he is developing something called the Safer, S-A-F-R. It's a lightweight helmet cover made of polyurethane that actually attaches directly under the helmet, so you don't have the ugliness that we all agree the Guardian helmet has, but it's supposed to target the defense of the most vulnerable area of the player's head and kind of act like as an airbag.
2: Well, thank you, Steve. You still can't stop the brain from rattling around. But if the Guardian helmet is going to help protect these players, if you can make it look less like you got a fishbowl on your head, I think you have more players who are willing to wear it. But look, Kyle Hamilton, he joined us in Tahoe, and he said, hey, I sign up for this. You know, he's the all-pro safety with the Ravens. You sign up for this. You know the risk. You shouldn't be surprised. That's why when I saw this study, I wasn't surprised. In fact, I thought the numbers would be even worse. But if you can come up with something that is going to protect these players, great. It is an inherently violent sport. We know that. You sign up for that. Nobody should be surprised. But that doesn't mean we should stop trying to develop something that will protect these players. And that's the one part that if you get injured, you can have surgery. When you get that first concussion, you're far more susceptible to the next one and the next one and the next one. And while that knee surgery may make you limp, you know, later in life you need a cane or a wheelchair, the CTE, that's dementia. That's the difference. And players have killed themselves because of this. Junior Seau shot himself in the chest. So there's a lot that, you know, this encompasses, this study. I hope it is an evolution of continuing to come up with something that is a little bit safer, a little more protective. Just a little bit will go a long way. We'll take a break. We'll talk to the former NFL coach, Jason Garrett, on loan from NBC Sports. We come back with that after this. Oh, Rec Tech tomorrow. I think Chef Greg is coming in later today to prep for tomorrow. Dylan gets kicked to the curb.
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2: Yeah. 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

0: couple of years ago, we went to Italy. We did a little R&D trip in Milan and Bologna and Modena. And we came back. We said, come on, let's go. And he's Sicilian. So we said, let's do a Sicilian. And we did it. It's been fantastic.
1: I went to Sicily last year, and it was great. We went all over Sicily. And my wife's part Italian, so we've been all over Italy. And I said, let's just concentrate on Sicily and see how that tastes different. And it did. It was wonderful. So
0: yeah, I don't know if you know this. I didn't. But Northern Italy is wealthy. They have butter. They have meat. They have all that kind of stuff. Southern Italy typically is not.
1: Yeah.
0: So it's more about fish and vegetables and fruit and all of that, the stuff from the land. And so that's really what we're emphasizing. And I'm sure you know this because of the time you spent there. But Sicily is a crossroads in the Mediterranean, Dan, right? Thousands of years, the Moors, the Byzantines, the Greeks, the Romans, the Spaniards, they've all lived there, conquered the place, got kicked out, but they left their food. And our menu is a reflection of that.
1: The Anthony Bourdain of NFL coaches and analysts, Jason Garrett, joining us on the program. You got cutdown day on Sunday. I'm curious, as a former player and then as a head coach, what kind of emotions do you take into cut down day? Did you actually cut people as a head coach?
0: Yes, I did. Okay. I was very sensitive because I played for a long time and was able to make a lot of teams, but I got cut a few times too. And so we were very thoughtful in that process. I talked to the player first, and then coordinators talked to him, position coaches talked to him, trainers, strength guys, all of that. So we wanted to be very systematic. You know, regardless of how long the player had been with you, you know, they poured their heart and soul. These are their dreams, to be a pro football player. So we took a lot of time on that day and spent time with the players. And the other thing we try to do is give them honest feedback. You know, this is why we made the decision. I'm not saying it's necessarily right or wrong, but we made it for these reasons. And these are the areas where hopefully you can get better. If you focus on this, this is what we saw. And then really offered, unless the guy was really not a good guy, we offered to help in any way we could, make any calls we can make for you to keep your dream alive.
1: Give me the coaches who cut you.
0: A lot of them. you know, Jim Mora cut me in New Orleans.
1: Did Parcells cut you?
0: No, I never played for Coach Parcells.
1: Okay.
0: You know, at the end of my career, it was more, you know, John Gruden did. But, you know, at the end of my career, it was a little bit like I'm kind of hanging on. I'm doing graduate school in football, so I understood what the deal was. But, you know, early on, I mean, this is your dream. And I was with the Saints for a year. The next year, it's like you pour it all out there. I feel like I'm a better player. And he brings you in and says, you know, you're no longer with us. And it's a hard deal. And I keep going back to the dream. Ever since we're this high, we wanted to do this. So there's so much emotion involved in it. And so we try to be very thoughtful about that process.
1: You got to get down to 53. Did you ever cry in cutting a player?
0: I don't know that I cried, but I was certainly emotional. Certainly emotional, and sometimes surprisingly emotional. Certainly with some older, more veteran players that you have a relationship with. But, you know, sometimes there's a guy who just gave it all he had and played to the optimum, to the highest level of his talent window, and then it just wasn't going to work out. And you just felt sick for the guy. And, you know, typically, if you feel like the guy has enough and he can go somewhere else, that, you know, this is a stepping stone. He'll get a chance somewhere. But then the guy that you know deep down, maybe he's 24, 25, is getting up there a little bit, and he's not getting another chance. You know, those are hard conversations.
1: Couple of situations here. Let's start with the Raiders. At some point, you know, Mendoza is going to be in there as your starter. But the tricky part is, how long is enough for him to watch? And then you're going to be able to put him in the starting lineup.
0: I just think in these situations, you really have to have a long-term time frame. And you know, winning a game in September of his rookie year, not really that important, to be honest with you, particularly where that organization has been for so long. And so, you know, this is the cornerstone player at the most important position, and you had the opportunity to draft him. It seems like he has all the right stuff, intangibly and from an ability standpoint. So you have to

0: protect that asset. They did a really good job starting to build the offensive line around him. They got a really good young runner, all of that. So, you know, don't get greedy. Don't put him out there too soon. Don't feel like there's pressure from the outside. Have your plan. Have your timetable for him. And watch him. Evaluate him. Put him in pressure situations. Watch him grow. You don't want to just have him sit there and die on the vine. But don't be anxious about putting him in too early. You know, I go back to this all the time. Patrick Mahomes, a Hall of Fame quarterback, arguably the best in the business right now, sat and watched Alex Smith for 1 year, right? So if it's good enough for Patrick Mahomes, it's good enough for Fernando Mendoza.
1: But you also had the Chiefs as a playoff team, and the Raiders aren't very good. So I would have stayed with Alex Smith because, just to be fair to him, if you're winning 12 games with him, there's no reason for me to make a change. With the Raiders, you're not going to be very good. If you get to 6 wins this year, you might go, all right, 7 wins. That's why I would have Mendoza stay on the sidelines as long as possible until I know that offensive line is really good. Bowers and Genty are going to be healthy. Now I can let him go out there and not worry that he's going to be fighting like David Carr did when he came in with the Texans. Great, great quarterback in college, didn't get the chance to show that. And that offensive line, he got sacked 76 times that first year.
0: Yeah, yeah. The worse the team, the more careful you are, right? If it's a playoff team, picture Dan Marino in you know, early on there. They had been to the Super Bowl the year before, right? It's a good team around them. You know, we had Dak Prescott who started as a rookie and was remarkable. He won 13 games. But we had a really good team. The Raiders don't have that team. So I would be exceedingly careful for him. And in our situation with Dak, our plan was to have him be the third quarterback. Tony Romo and Kellen Moore got hurt, so he had to play. If you have a guy like Mendoza, I'd wait as long as you can to build the team around him. And then the other part of it is, you know, when you go through a game week and you see another quarterback, you know, process the game plan, go play, do the evaluation afterwards. He's a smart enough guy to grow from those experiences as well. So he'll be that much further along once he does play.
1: Talking to restaurateur Jason Garrett, the Dallas area restaurant Cafe Luca. Maybe you're Bobby Flay. You could be like Bobby Flay, maybe cousin or something.
0: I love Bobby Flay. He's greatness, isn't he?
1: Now that you have a restaurant, you watch the cooking shows?
0: I have watched the cooking shows a little bit. I watched Bobby. You know, my mom loves Ina Garten. And Ina Garten, you know her?
1: No.
0: The Barefoot Contessa? Yeah, you do.
1: Oh, maybe she's, I do.
0: Yeah, yeah, she's fantastic. So every so often I'll watch those.
1: You got to get Guy Fieri down there, Diners, Drive-Ins, and Dives.
0: No question. You know, we're doing this thing. You and I have talked about a coach to coach.
1: Yeah.
0: You know, our podcast, it's been really fun. Andy Reid dropped this week. It's been fun. But we're thinking about doing coach to chef. What do you think about that?
1: I like that.
0: Yeah.
1: I like that. Let me go back to Dak Prescott, because I think the story is true that Jerry Jones wanted Connor Cook out of Michigan State. Is that right?
0: You know, I think that's isolationist history.
1: Did it happen that the Raiders, I think, swooped in and took Connor Cook, and you guys then took Dak Prescott? Is it true that Jerry, I'll plug the restaurant again. It's Cafe Luca. It's Jason Garrett. Okay. Did the Cowboys want Connor Cook? They settled for Dak Prescott.
0: But let's think about the whole context of the thing. In that year, 2016, we had the fourth pick of the draft, right? We ended up taking Zeke Elliott. It's the year that Jared Goff came out, went to the Rams, Carson Wentz, Paxton Lynch was in that draft. There was conversation about trading up to get him, all of that. We had Dak in the fourth round. We had Connor Cook in the fourth round. Connor Cook had played in a more traditional NFL-style offense at Michigan State. There were some concerns about him from an intangible standpoint. Wasn't a captain of the team, even though it was a 3-year starting quarterback, all of that. We had an issue with Tony Romo's injuries. And so we had a concern about the backup quarterback and also the future quarterback. of the Cowboys. We felt like Connor Cook might be able to transition more quickly because of the style of offense he played in. But there was a real consensus in our building that Dak Prescott could be the next quarterback of the Cowboys. So we had him a little bit later in that round. And you're right, the Raiders swooped in and took Connor Cook. And then we took Dak a little bit later. So I do think that, you know, Dak's ability, but also his intangibles, we recognize those. I was probably a little bit off on the evaluation. I felt like he could be the next quarterback of the Cowboys, but he played in a gun style offense where they ran a lot of quarterback power and those kinds of things. I felt like the transition might be a little bit challenging for him, but just his work ethic, his coachability, all of that to learn playing under center as quickly as he did was so impressive. And, you know, obviously for him to win 13 games as a rookie, nobody expected that.
1: You could have just said yes, that we were going to take Connor Cook. That's all. You were going to take Connor Cook, and you know what? You got Dak Prescott. How much longer do you think if Romo – how many more seasons do you think he could have gotten into Hall of Fame consideration if he had stayed healthy?
0: Oh, I think the biggest thing with Tony is just the winning in the playoffs. And the quarterbacks who are in the Hall of Fame typically have that kind of success. They were a record-breaking quarterback, Dan Fouts, Dan Marino, you know, iconic-type players of their generation. They didn't win Super Bowls, but, boy, those are Hall of Fame players. You know, I think if Tony had added to, you know, statistically, he very impressive career, you know, he needed to play better. You know, we needed to win more games in the playoffs and make a Super Bowl run. Mm-hmm. And he wasn't able to do that. So I think that's the biggest thing. I don't think the numbers are the thing that held him back.
1: The Falcons situation's interesting. Maybe I'm in the minority that I thought Tua can come in and maybe replicate what he did with Miami when everybody was in the lineup there, because they got a lot of playmakers there. We just had Brady Quinn on last hour, and he said if Michael Penix Jr. was healthy, that he could see him being the starter instead of Tua. So what am I missing with Tua Tagovailoa in that offense?
0: Well, I don't know the offense that he played in Miami is the same offense he's going to play in Atlanta. I think they probably came from the same place at some point. But the offense that he was in Miami, to me, was more of a gun-style offense where he was getting the ball out of his hand really quickly, and he almost was like a point guard. And like you said, they had so many weapons there. So this it was RPO-like in how he delivered the ball, right in behind the linebackers and, you know, again, like a great point guard, being able to locate it. I don't know that this offense is going to be that. I think they're going to be a little bit more under center. They're going to try to emphasize the zone run scheme. They're going to do play action off of that. Not to say that he can't do that, but his downfield vertical arm probably is not as good as Penix is.
1: Yeah.
0: He has different strengths.
1: Okay. I've been saying for years, it's such an advantage, I would think, to have a quarterback under center. Because you can do more with that. So
0: you're preaching to the choir.
1: Okay, but why are we coming back to that?
0: You know, I think what happens a lot in football is there's a trickle up to the NFL. You know, these kids, if you go to junior high games in Texas, all these quarterbacks are in the gun. It's four wides. There's one word. You know, there's no huddle. There's all of that stuff. There's no tight ends. There's no fullbacks. There's none of that. So this is how these kids grow up. They play 7-on-7 games. They can throw the ball all over the place. So as quarterbacks and receivers, they actually have some interesting skill, probably more skill than quarterbacks of a generation or two generations ago, because they're doing this all summer long. This is how they're growing up. And then, you know, it gets into high school, it gets into college, and they say, hey, this kid has never called a play from a huddle. He's never been under center. So now the pro offenses are bending to them and all of that. But then you realize pro football is different. Pro football is physical. Pro football, 17 games on the road, bad weather, good teams, good coordinators, and you need to be more balanced. So that was what we tried to do in Dallas for years. We were under center. We believed in the running back. We believed in the offensive line. We believed in play action pass, all of that. And to me, that creates a much better environment for the quarterback to have success over time.
1: Yeah, I agree. He is Jason Garrett. He's doing a lot of things. Analyst on Football Night in America. Also has the Coach to Coach podcast. But more importantly, it's Cafe Luca. You can visit the Sicilian restaurant in Dallas. Coach, great to talk to you again. We'll talk to you during the season.
0: Hey, we'll fly you down anytime. We'd love to have you.
1: Get
0: you a nice corner table, get a little bowl of pasta, a glass of red. Are you kidding me?
1: What's the wine over your left shoulder?
0: The wine over my left shoulder?
1: Yeah, that bottle of wine there.
0: The big one?
1: Yeah.
0: We do a football camp every year. It's going to be our 25th year. Jason Garrett Starfish Charities at Princeton. Kids from disadvantaged backgrounds, New York, New Jersey, Connecticut, Pennsylvania, they come down. We have a great weekend together. And a good friend of mine, Peter Deutsch, made us those wine bottles every year. So everybody who comes and joins us at the camp, they get a nice big wine bottle like that. So,
1: well, hopefully there's wine in it.
0: There's wine in it.
1: Oh, absolutely. Okay. Okay. You just said a wine bottle.
0: That was the assumption. That's a magnum. We'll save a magnum for you, Glenn.
1: I love it. Thank you, Coach.
0: Great seeing you.
1: All right, we'll take a break. More of your phone calls coming up. That's good stuff from Jason. Take a break. Back after this.

0: We had Jason Garrett on, former Cowboys coach, and he's got a restaurant in Dallas. Now, if you're thinking the way I'm thinking, when I found out the name was Cafe Luca, I thought it might be L-U-K-A. Cafe Luca, Dallas. It's L-U-C-C-A. I think there is a village in Italy called Luca. But this is a Sicilian restaurant, but this Luca is not in Sicily. Yes, Todd.
1: So you're saying the name is Luca.
0: Thank you, Todd.
2: Oh, man. Dated.
1: Is that too old, that son?
0: Yes. Yes.
1: I think the restaurant has a second floor.
0: 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Yes, Paul.
2: Dan, I have the menu for you, and I'll just throw one out. Cafe Luca.
0: Okay.
2: House ricotta stuffed ravioli with spicy Sicilian smashed meatball.
0: I think it's rigotta.
2: Rigotta.
0: Yeah, not ricotta. Right, Dylan?
3: Yeah, you don't want to sound like a cop. It's rigotta.
2: I'm not Italian.
0: What's that mean? Don't sound like a cop?
3: Like, you want to know what you're talking about.
0: Oh, okay. Yeah, Paul.
2: They have a pasta, a matriciana, which has guanciale in it, which you could really only get generally in Italy, guanciale.
0: If you do go to Sicily, Terramina, which is where they had White Lotus, that episode, that season, that's in Terramina. It's beautiful. It looks like it's out of a movie set. But if you do go, Sicily was great. Just because my wife had been all over Italy, and then we decided, how about Sicily? And pleasantly surprised. Yes, Marvin?
4: Are you going back there once you quote-unquote retire?
0: I'd go back there before I quote-unquote retire. But I'd like to live in Italy. It's just trying to get citizenship for 6 years now. Maybe I'd do a sports radio show there. Jimmy and the Salami, you know? Sports radio, 60s.
2: Andiamo.
1: When the sports hits you.
0: Yeah. Thank you, Todd.
2: We're programming.
0: That's amore. Trip in Vegas is back. Hi, Trip. What do you have for me?
5: Hey, good morning, DP. Always good to speak with y'all. Yesterday, after on yesterday's show, when you were talking about the most loved people, I had a question for you and a T-shirt idea. Maybe you could have it on the front and say most loved. In the back, could either say DP, Patrick, and then have the number 58. And then my question for you is this. Are you excited that you're only 7 to 8 more deaths away from breaking the top 50?
0: Thank you, Tripp. I was surprised when Big Day Ray said, oh, there's a list of most beloved celebrities. And then he said, well, you're on the list. And I go, no, I'm not. He goes, over under 57.5. And I said, I got to be over. And I was 58th on this list. I don't know how they came up with the list, but I was humbled by that. It was very nice. Todd tended to look down upon the list.
1: I thought it was like beliked, maybe, but you know, it seemed like a little bit of a stretch. But that's just to me in my experience. I can't speak for everyone.
0: Maybe sports media, that I could be on that list. Yes, Paul.
2: You know, I think if we did sports media, Ernie Johnson's got to be.
0: Ernesto is number one.
2: He might be emeritus.
0: Yes. Ernie Johnson, one of the nicest people you ever meet. And nobody has a bad word to say about Ernie. No one. He's our Dolly Parton. Without the figure and the hair and singing.
2: Other than that.
0: Yeah, other than that. Yes, Marvin.
4: Scott Van Pelt.
0: Van Peasy, yeah. He's not Ernesto. But he's
4: in the convo.
0: He's in there.
4: Second tier?
0: He's up there.
4: Second team all pro?
0: Reese Davis.
2: Oh, yeah.
0: Reese Davis, one of the nicest people. Jay Harris of the Mothership, one of the nicest people. Absolutely. Yes, Dylan?
3: We did, I don't know if we mentioned yesterday, but Charles Barkley is probably up on that list, both sports-wise and just in general beloved figure.
0: Yeah, I would say so. Yeah. Well-known. But, yeah, and, I mean... Just making the list. That's awesome. Very, very humbling.
3: I wasn't surprised at all.
0: I was. I was. I'm going in the confessional here, coming up at the top of the hour. If you're watching on Peacock or NBC Sports Now, yes, Paul?
2: In theory, would you ever want to own, run a restaurant?
0: No.
2: In theory?
0: No.
2: Doesn't everybody want to once?
0: I've been around it. No.
2: But you like the decor and you like food and all the drinks.
0: The hours are horrendous.
2: What if you could be a partial partner?
0: Nope. And,
2: I think you would, and I'm not blowing smoke, I think you'd be good at it.
0: I wouldn't want to do it. A bar? I've been asked that. I'm like, no. Restaurant, I like to visit. Bar, I can stay in my basement. Final hour coming up. I know the Titans were trying to do something really, really nice. They could have done it nicer. I'll have that for you coming up.
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3: We're talking about peacocks.
4: A peacock is specifically the male. The peahen is the female. They are not native to the United States, although they thrive in coastal, warmish areas.
3: So when you see that thing fully displayed, when that peacock wants to have a little good time with a peahen, that thing may go 5 to 7 feet in every direction.
4: That's the whole point of those feathers. Again, the peacocks will use it to try to ward off or intimidate trespassers in their territory, but for the most part, the whole thing is to impress the peahens.
3: And they will shake those feathers, and the shaking isn't just like, hey, look how pretty. Mm-hmm. Science has discovered semi-recently those vibrations are in lockstep with the peafowl's head feathers that they used to think were just for show, but mm-hmm. now they realize they vibrate at the same intensity and that they can actually, you know, sort of feel when those tail feathers are vibrating in their direction through their head feathers.
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1: With the roster cuts coming, it's possible that McCarthy won't be a Viking, whether it's because he's traded or whether because they eat the remainder of his guaranteed salary through 2027 and release him.
2: Kevin O'Connell is considered the quarterback whisperer. That would factor in if I'm a coach or GM with another team and go, well, if he can't make it work with that coach, how are we going to make it work with him? Baker Mayfield, Sam Darnold, they've been on practice squads. It happens where you have to find the right place at the right time. I just didn't see enough of him play at a high level at Michigan where I said, that's a franchise quarterback.
0: Broadcasting from the man cave.
2: They brought in Kyler Murray, and there was no quarterback battle. I thought it was over when they brought in Kyler Murray.
0: This is Dan Patrick.
2: Final hour on this Thursday, Dan and the Danettes, Dan Patrick Show. Glad to have you on board. If you're watching, you're listening, maybe doing both on Peacock, NBC Sports Now, or our radio affiliates around the country. Over 400 cities that carry this occasionally award-nominated program. Fritzy and Dylan in the back row, Marvin, Big Day Ray in for Paul in the final hour of the program. Once again, on Monday, it'll be the debut of Pabst and Perloff. That show will follow this one. And all hands on deck, I said to everybody in the room, in the building, that we're doing 4 hours. It's 3 hours of this show. That fourth hour, you'll be able to see on Peacock and NBC Sports Now. So we're excited about that, Andrew McLovin Perloff and Paulie will have their own show for an hour. Stat of the day brought to you by Panini America, the official trading cards of this program. This Sunday, baseball doubleheader, NBC and Peacock, Astros, Mets in New York City. And then it'll be the Reds and Cubs from Wrigley Sunday on NBC and Peacock. The Tennessee Titans announced yesterday that 2,000 tickets for the September 13th opener against the Jets will be available for $28 each. Now, Chris Johnson wore number 28 when he played for the Titans. $5 from each ticket sale will be donated to the Vanderbilt ALS Research Center. Chris Johnson recently went on Good Morning America with Michael Strahan to talk about his onset dementia, CTE. And so the Titans are doing a nice thing. So then Dylan goes, well, I did the math here. And I said, okay, well, what are you saying here? 2,000 tickets, $28. He goes, well, do you know how much that is? I said, well, why don't you tell me? 2,000 tickets, $28, and that's going to equal?
3: $56,000.
2: Okay. I think the viewpoint I had is, could you do more? Like, you are an NFL team. This is a guy who rushed for 2,000 yards. The Titans are worth over $8 billion. Could you do a little more for this? And that was the first thing that hit me. Now, maybe that's not being fair, that they are doing something nice. It felt like all the comments after this happened were, wait a minute, that's all you can do is $56,000? And it is it's a good deed that turned into maybe bad PR. And I know I'm piling on here, but if you're going to do this, I don't think you can go, hey, $56,000 for Chris Johnson. At least make it $100,000 or whatever it's going to be. Have it add up to, you know, $150,000, whatever it might be. But it just felt like you can do a little bit more for a guy who rushed for over 2,000 yards in a season for you. Yes, Dylan.
3: Well, so that's what struck me as I was like, that's only 56 grand. And then I kept reading the graphic they put out, and the print gets smaller and smaller here. $5 from every one of those tickets will be donated. So if you do the math on that, it's actually just $10,000.
2: Oh, so it's not 56,000.
3: No, which sounded low for starters, and then I was like, wait a minute.
2: Let's see. This has to be vetted. I'm sure there are a lot of people got involved in this, and it started as, altruistic, like, hey, let's celebrate Chris and his family. If you can have him there, have it a big day, big moment. I know it's season opener, but $10,000? That's 93 yards and kicking a field goal here. I mean, can you donate a little bit more here? I mean, make it substantial. $10,000 for an NFL franchise for one of your all-time great players? I mean, come on. Yes, Marvin.
4: That might be 93 yards in fumbling at the one-yard line.
2: Yeah.
4: $10,000?
2: Well, 93 yards in missing the field goal. That would be it. Clanking, doinking. Yes, yes, Dylan.
3: He also rushed for 2,006 yards that season. Do you think they wanted to save the $30 with the extra six tickets?
2: I was thinking if you're going to do it, then you have 2,006, the number of yards he rushed for.
3: And also, I'm looking at the graphic now. This cracks me up because it's like, you know, big letters to celebrate. Number 28, CJ2K. We've set aside 2,000 tickets for just $28. Then asterisk, smaller print, all in upper level seats. Then even smaller print, $5 from every ticket.
2: Oh, I didn't see the small print.
3: Yeah, it's small.
2: I had a problem with the $28. And then all of a sudden it's $5 and you're way up high. Yes, Dylan.
3: Like, I'm not donating any money to any cause is great, but it's like, it's $10,000. Like, that is not a lot of money. And it's to fund ALS research, which is like the most complex disease on the planet. You know, like all-time running back when you're all-time players has this affliction now. And it's like publicizing that you're like, one, publicizing like, okay, that's like a nice gesture. And then it actually getting worse than that is just seems like malfeasance.
2: Yeah, that's unfortunate. But, yeah, I thought, okay, is number 28. Now it comes down to the number 5. And it's not even the number of yards he rushed for. And then, yeah, I didn't read the fine print. I thought 56,000. No. Now, don't do it. Yes, Dylan.
3: I view it like this. If it's a donation that I personally would be capable of making, it's probably not enough for the Titans franchise.
2: Yeah. Okay. All righty. Final hour here. We'll get to more phone calls coming up. Poll question for the final hour of the program is what, Dylan?
3: Well, I actually, off of that topic, Dan, the Titans donating $5 of the proceeds from each of the 2,000 tickets honoring Chris Johnson is a nice gesture. Could have been a bit more or just ridiculous.
2: Yeah. It should have been more. That's all. Because I think the gesture's there, but you didn't go all the way through with it. And when you realize it's $10,000, you're right. If you can make the donation as a private citizen, is it that much? Like, make an impact on this. I mean, you're going to draw attention to it, which is great. But he already did that by going on Good Morning America with Michael Strahan. Now follow that up and do something, like, really magnanimous here. And I don't know what's enough for people like me to go, okay, that's great. But I know there's a total that's not okay with me. And $10,000 takes away from the gesture. Yeah, Dylan.
3: That's the operative thing. It's like, we're not going to tell you or anyone, organization, whatever, what is the appropriate amount to give, but there is definitely a number where you look at it and say, that's just not a lot of money.
2: Yeah, yeah. All right, some phone calls in here, 877-3DP show. I still don't know why North Carolina went from a 7.5-point underdog to a 9.5-point underdog. They're playing TCU in Dublin this weekend. And Dylan, who's part of the gambling podcast, by the way, it's a very entertaining gambling podcast with Big Day Ray, Dylan, and also Shay and Irving, as we learned that Shay is not bipolar 2, he's bipolar 1.
3: First team, baby.
2: Yes, and I'm like, I don't know the difference, but he said his meds are different. Yes, Marvin?
4: Is yesterday's episode really wild? Because I didn't get any sound to play.
2: Well, yes, we usually try to get a clip there and go, oh, you know what, promote the gambling podcast. I knew there were some things we had to take out because I said to Ray, like, Ray is the producer as well. So Ray comes to me after the podcast is over. He goes, you don't need to tell me what to take out. I know what to take out. And there were three things where I go, nope, that's gone. Nope, I can't say that. Nope, you can't say that. I just know that Shea and Irving and Jed York have a lot in common. There was a lot involved in it. He also had strong opinions on the fraternity that was distributing cocaine. He had like Shea can give you advice on all of these things. Like he could have helped Jed York give him a heads up before he got arrested, and he could have helped the fraternity guys who he says could be doing some serious time, like 25 years for cocaine distribution. Imagine you'd bring your pledges in, and part of being a pledge in a fraternity is you're going to be bagging cocaine. Is there any awareness that somebody might say something to somebody who tells somebody who then might tell somebody in law enforcement? I mean, this is a game of telephone where you go, oh, my God. So you're going to have an 18-year-old who's pledging the fraternity, and he's going to keep quiet. And now you're complicit because you're the one bagging up cocaine. And then you have one of the frat brothers whose dad is a prominent attorney in Pittsburgh. And he's involved in this. And you think that nobody's going to talk about this? Yes, Dylan.
3: It's like, yeah, take a bunch of pledges who you've been abusing mentally and physically for the last 6 months and then just force them to commit a felony with you.
2: Yes. And I don't know how you sort this out, but this is... like, these are felonies. This is serious jail time, it feels like. Yes. Yes, Ray.
5: Yeah, when I was in college, there was a fraternity kicked off campus for having pledges drive people to parties, let alone this. Like, that's crazy.
2: My fraternity got kicked off campus. I think they tried to take... they might have taken away the charter, but I joined a fraternity because I transferred into Dayton, and I wanted to play sports, but play, you know, with... and organized teams against organized teams. You know, I didn't want to play intramurals. And so I joined a fraternity. Now, I wasn't involved in anything. Now, I got hazed. So I came in. I was a junior. So I got 18-year-olds, and I'm there. I'm like 21. And I'm getting hazed where I remember we had pledge apples where you had to take an onion, and then you just – everybody took a bite. And you know I hate onions. So – you have like 8-9 guys who were pledges. So he'd take a bite and then take a bite, take a bite, take a bite, take a bite. Last guy had to eat the rest of the onion. And then we had another one where they broke an egg. I apologize if you're having breakfast. They would crack an egg and put it in the first pledge's mouth. And then they had to pass it down mouth to mouth to mouth to mouth. I think it's called baby bird. And then the last guy had to swallow the egg. That seems harmless to bagging cocaine. I mean, I'm just saying, you know. Yes, Dylan.
3: Give me the bagging up coke over that any day of the week.
2: I don't know. No.
3: Might be a little short on the supply at the end.
2: You already got arrested for possession.
3: That was a long time ago, Dan. I'm a changed man.
2: Did you get... it wasn't distributing... it was possession, correct?
3: It was very much not distributing, Dan. I was the customer.
2: Okay. So I don't know if you should be saying these things. Are you still on probation or anything?
3: No, but I... was I when I started here? Yeah, I might have been. Might have been the tail end when I started here.
2: You were still on probation? You never told us this.
3: No, I wanted to get the job.
2: You didn't, I know. But you didn't tell the big German that you might have been on probation for possession.
3: Well, I mean, is that information that you're, like, dying to offer up?
2: Would you rather have a preemptive strike and tell us that you're on probation, or we find out?
3: Well, since I kind of ended up telling on myself anyways, it's sort of a...
2: yeah, but maybe the statute of limitations is up, so you feel like you can't be fired.
3: That is how I felt. Is okay. That incorrect?
2: That's fine. Yes, Marvin, who also has a mugshot.
4: Yeah, for some reason, I just can't find it.
2: Yeah, that is lame on your part.
4: How is it lame on my part? I looked up Marvin Prince mugshot, and it was everybody but me.
2: All right. Do you want me to get the I-team on this?
4: Look, you guys can find out. Same thing. I'm a changed man. It was like from, like, promise to appear off of an assault charge, and they were like, hey, just come to court. and I did not go to court.
2: But why didn't you go to court?
4: I didn't know what the date was because I was at UConn and they just kept sending it to my house. And my mom, Marvin, you're getting stuff from the judge. Hey. And she had no idea that I even got into any fisticuffs or any nefarious activities. And I was like, oh, my mom's going to see this. I mean, just keep me in here.
2: Yes, Dylan.
3: Yeah, that part of the judicial process is tough. Like, while I was going through the whole court proceedings, I was actually working in the Bahamas. And my lawyer they were like, you need to appear on whatever date, just literally for like 10 minutes. And my lawyer's like, can you do it over video conference? And they were like, no, like, we need him here. We need to see the body. So I had to fly from the Bahamas to Denver for a 10-minute court date and just fly back. And I was like, this seemed a little unnecessary, guys. I'm not a flight risk.
2: Well, we don't know that.
3: That's true. They did not know that.
2: No, they did not know that. Okay. How about we take a break? Draymond Green, never short on opinions, had another dumb thing to say. We'll have that for you coming up. More of your phone calls as well. We'll take a break. We're back after this. Dan Patrick Show. Here's something worth knowing. 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
8: Kansas City Chiefs fans, you can exhale. We found out that Kenneth Walker sat out practice, and people were wondering why was he sitting out practice. They just picked him up. You know, they got him from the Seahawks, Super Bowl MVP. So Andy Reid said that the reason why Kenneth Walker Jr. III sat out practice is his shoes were too small. That caused his ankles to swell.
1: Hate it when that happens.
8: Come on. His shoe has been causing some swelling on his ankle. We're trying to get that down. He's going to be okay. How about we get new shoes? Yes, Todd.
22: If only they had a department for a multi-billion dollar company that could figure out a way to get him the right size shoes.
8: Thank you. Yes, Ray.
23: The guy just got a $43 million contract and can't afford the right pair of shoes.
8: Well, the Chiefs give him shoes. Hey, my feet are swelling. Okay, how about you get a larger shoes? That's all. Draymond Green, the Warriors forward, he is has a podcast, The Draymond Green Show, and he had this to say on Klay Thompson joining the Miami Heat.
24: I don't like how everybody's trying to act like, oh man, it's Klay Thompson, like Klay to the Heat. Like, this is Klay of 2018. And the reason I don't like it is because I feel like everybody's trying to set Klay up for failure. And so I'm going to say it right here, right now. Let's stop acting like 2017 is Klay is going to Miami. I wish sports media would speak to it more like when Ray Allen went to Miami. Like, that's the role I'd expect of Klay. Don't try to set my brother up like you about to get the 2017.

0: watching Klay Thompson put 37 up, but nobody is expecting that from him. Yes, Mark.
1: Who has said that Klay Thompson to the Heat is shifting the power in the Eastern Conference? Like, okay, that's the guy that's going to put you over the top?
0: No, maybe Draymond's running out of topics. I mean, I don't know why. Instead of saying, you know why this is great for Klay? He turned down more money to go to an opportunity, a winning organization, and he has a chance to contribute. And he's also going to get opportunities on the perimeter. That this is really smart. Instead of going someplace else where maybe he's not set up. I think he's set up for success in Miami than he would be in other places. But Draymond's not going to say that to you. I think he was just trying to make a headline. Trying to say something that would get noticed. And it did. But, you know, keep in mind, this is the same guy, Draymond. And look, Hall of Famer. I get it. Now, he's a Hall of Famer in part to Klay Thompson. And, you know, like you got to say Steph and Klay had a large role in me being a Hall of Famer. This is the guy who complained when the Boston Celtics were chanting, you know, something vulgar towards Draymond Green during the NBA Finals. And he complained about it. And on his podcast. And then he goes to the victory parade not long after that and is dropping F-bombs all over the place. So he didn't want his kids to hear this language with the Boston Celtics. But then he has a victory parade where he's dropping F-bombs all over the place. You know, this is part of the new media. And Draymond's going to have a role, you know, probably, you know, NBA taking Charles Barkley's place one day. Who knows? But, you know, it's not a smart comment by him. It's not an accurate comment by him. Because I don't think anybody is going, man, if he doesn't average 25, he's a bust. Yeah, Dylan.
2: Yeah, I mean, it's a pretty simple question. Who would you rather have in 2026, Klay or Draymond?
0: Well, it feels like Klay has a better chance to go further in the playoffs than Draymond does, in my opinion. Draymond, he did the right thing. He understood his role with Golden State. So I can't argue that. Now, if he ended up playing for the Hawks his career, he wouldn't be a Hall of Famer. He might put up, you know, better numbers, but, you know, he's a really good player and the best passer on the team and always, you know, drawing the tough defensive assignment, all of those things. It's just when he has his podcast, he wants to be like Charles Barkley. He wants to say something. And sometimes, you know, those things come back to haunt you. But Klay Thompson being set up for failure, I don't know if anybody has really focused deeply on Klay Thompson going to the Miami Heat. Maybe locally, they're expecting him to score 20? Is that? I expect him to score 12 to 14 at the most. But I would sign up for that. And you got him for a good price. Yes, Dylan.
2: Yeah, I mean, I think what all they really want is Klay goes out, averages 12, hits a couple threes a game, and that's his job now. Like, he's not expected to be what he was a literal decade ago.
0: Yeah, he's a specialist. They're both specialists.
2: Yeah.
0: Klay Thompson is a specialist. He's a sniper. That's what he's being brought in to do. That's it. You know? I mean, Draymond is nowhere near what Draymond used to be. Like, he's, you know, he's out there. You know he's out there. But they're not winning anything. Yes, Mark.
1: Poll question. Who's more specialer, Draymond Green or Klay Thompson? Shooting never goes away. You know that.
0: Yeah, I know. What Draymond does or relies on goes away. Now, where you're not as agile, quick, all of those things. It's weird, though, if you said, who would you rather have in their prime? I might go Draymond because there were very few Draymonds. And he did a lot of different things. Klay was an unbelievable offensive player and underrated defensively. He was. But if I'm looking for somebody who's unique, I mean, Draymond... He did some great things. Now, he did some stupid things.

0: in the NBA Finals. Remember, he's falling all over the place and trying to, I don't know, agitate Jason Tatum. I said, why don't you just play basketball? Which he did. They ended up winning the title. It's like, you don't need to do this. You're better than this. All right, let me get some phone calls in here. Steve in North Dakota. Steve, thanks for holding. How can I entertain you today?
1: Well, Dan, on my way to work, I drove by the Fargo Dome for the Jacksonville State NDSU game in 2 days.
0: Yes.
1: So we are beyond pumped up here.
0: Yes.
1: Going to be sold out. 80 and sunny. Tailgating is going to be great, my friend. So we're pretty pumped. And then second, you guys have been talking about Pro Bowls, All Pro, blah, blah, blah. Have one of your guys look up Lester Hayes Bile. I'll hang up and listen. How is he not in the Hall of Fame?
0: Ray, do you have Lester Hayes' resume with the Raiders?
2: Lester Hayes, 5-time Pro Bowler, 1-time All Pro, 2-time Super Bowl champion, and Defensive Player of the Year in 1980.
0: Number 37, Lester Hayes, I believe. Wore the stick'em. Usually took on your best receiver. You know what? I can put that on my list of causes that I need to fight for. But you had Mike Haynes. See, I think he got overshadowed by Mike Haynes. It's Mike Haynes, Hall of Famer. But Lester was great. But that's when the Raiders, they led the league in stick'em. Like Fred Biletnikoff and Lester Hayes. That was fun. Those Raider teams. Yes, Todd.
3: He supposedly liked to put his fingers through the face mask of receivers and try to gouge their eyes a little bit. I heard that more than one person tell me that. And a book called The Color Orange about the Denver Broncos, so take it for what it's worth.
0: Yes, Marvin.
4: So you think Lester Hayes is falling into the same category as maybe Torrey Holt or Reggie Wayne, where you had a first ballot all-timer on the other side, where they don't want to put the other guy in the hall?
0: But Lester Hayes got more notoriety than Mike Haynes did. Like, Mike was a tremendous player, Hall of Fame player. Lester, you noticed. Like, TV loved Lester Hayes. But, yeah, that's a good question. Cadillac in Arkansas. Hi, Cadillac.
5: Hey, Dan, thanks for calling. I have two poll questions, so bear with me right quick. And I was going to hold this till y'all went on the road somewhere, but since you've been talking about mugshots the last few days, excluding Dylan, because he would be a front runner and a runaway winner, but of the remaining Danettes, including you, who would be most likely to be picked up for some offense while on the road? And second poll question, I think we're going to have a 50-50 perfect split. Let's do the same thing, same question with Dylan and Shay.
0: I would say Shay. Yeah. I mean, Shay is clean, I think, now. I mean, he's on prescription drugs for his bipolar 1. But, yeah, I would say Shay. Okay, I invited Shay to Vegas. And I said to the Danettes, I said, you got to keep an eye on him. Well, they lost him for 2 days. I don't know if Shay knew where Shay was for those 2 days, but he said he was sober, but we lost him for 2 days. Jay in Tampa. Hi, Jay. What do you have for me today?
6: Dan, that's good morning. First time, long time. 5'11", 186. Thank you so much. Dan, I just wanted to share a story. Growing up in the 90s, really enjoying watching the NFL. And then in the 2000s, when I had the opportunity to take some military leave time in Hawaii, we had the opportunity to get some tickets to go see the Pro Bowl game. Even though I didn't make it to the game, we decided to do some other things. It's just unfortunate to see how everything has become a business all the way down to the Little League.
0: Well, I don't want to throw a blanket on everything here. I mean, I like that they're having fun and promoting Little League baseball because I still think it's very important. I don't want to say for the fabric of, you know, our society, but it's important. Little League is important. Learning teamwork and all of that. Now, Do I need to know your favorite band? No, I do not. But look, this is ESPN and how they want to cover this. My only criticism is they are kids. And when they lose, let's not keep the camera on somebody who is emotional. So that was only my only knock with it. I think Carl Ravitch has done a great job. I think it looks beautiful. I'm happy to see that. But, you know, Pro Bowl in Hawaii, we would watch in part because it was in Hawaii. At least I did. But, it's gone, or it's in a evolution or whatever it is. And good. Maybe they'll come up with something. Yes, Ray?
2: Yeah, to your point, we can't see players getting cut on Hard Knocks anymore, but you can show an 11-year-old crying after a game. It's kind of weird.
0: Scott in Oregon. Hi, Scott. What do you have for me today?
7: Hey, good morning, gentlemen. Thank you for taking my call. I am a 4-time Pro Bowl Games Watcher alternate, I'm proud to say. So I just wanted to call and congratulate you, Dan, on creating a human being that was worthy of being married to somebody else. I think that's fantastic. And you've actually given me some parental advice that you didn't realize because you were actually giving it to somebody else. But you told a caller who was about to have a daughter that the best advice that you could possibly give was just listen. And, I have a daughter and she's 22. We're leaving today to go to London to drop her off at grad school. But before we leave the continent, we're going to go enjoy some time and make some memories going to Edinburgh and Dublin and, Bath for the Jane Austen Festival, I am proud to say. All that stuff aside, I thought maybe I'd have a interesting poll question for you guys. I've been thinking about all week is that, when is it an appropriate time to begin a stat with the phrase, that's the first time it's happened since? Because I've heard all ranges from last year to the beginning of this season to 100 years ago. And I got to be honest, the stuff that's from within a year is just not really that impressive. And I don't know why we have to say that's the first time it's happened since. So maybe we can put it out to the audience to see what is the appropriate threshold to start a sentence with that.
0: Thank you. All right. Thank you, Scott. Safe travels. And you'll love Edinburgh. Went there on part of my honeymoon. But listen, don't lecture. That's what I always say, and especially with your girls. Have special time. My oldest daughter, I said last night I got home, I said, let's walk around the block and talk. And she goes, what's this about? I go, I just want to talk to you. And then we walked for 30 minutes and just talked. So you single her out and give her an opportunity to just talk whatever she needs to talk or wants to talk about. Let's take a break. We'll come back. Last call for phone calls. What we learn, what's in store tomorrow. And Big Day Ray said the Seahawks have signed somebody to a new contract. You sent it to me, but I couldn't read it. So
2: we can save it if you want.
0: Is it worth...
2: It's a position that you really like a lot.
0: Nose tackle? Defensive
2: yes,
0: tackle?
2: Yep.
0: So who got signed to the 3-year, $90 million deal?
2: Leonard Williams.
0: Leonard Williams. Right. Nice, yeah, Leonard.
4: Right. Former Jet grade.
0: Yeah,
4: okay.
0: Leonard Williams.
4: Who's leave the Jets?
0: How about we take a break here back after this?

0: football.
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0: One of our favorites will join us tomorrow. Bijan Robinson of the Falcons. Love having him on. Stat of the day has been brought to you by Panini America, the official trading cards of the Dan Patrick Show. You know, when you think about this, we spent a little time, half hour ago, talking about Draymond Green saying, oh, my brother is being set up for failure with the Heat with Klay Thompson. I go, I don't think he's being set up for failure. Because Draymond didn't say that when Klay went to Dallas, did he? And the answer is no, he did not. Klay has two of the more interesting performances in the history of the NBA. He scored 60 points in a game against the Pacers 10 years ago. He had 11 dribbles. Imagine scoring 60 points when you have the ball a total of 88 seconds. Klay had the ball 88 seconds, and he scored 60 points. And he didn't play in the fourth quarter. He also scored 37 in a quarter against the Kings in 2015. Woo! And he dated Megan Thee Stallion. And I thought it was going to last. I really did.
25: Oh, we all had hope.
26: It's a shame.
0: Yeah, I know.
25: He was grinning for a while.
0: Yeah, he was. Grin, then Barrett. Yes, Dylan. Now he's on South Beach. Yes, Dylan.
26: Yeah, do you think the timing of that is correlated at all?
0: The breakup?
26: And then going to Miami?
0: No, they broke up a while ago.
26: Yeah, but I feel like Miami might have become a more desirable landing spot.
27: Yeah, Milwaukee was out of the question after that one.
0: Wow, Ray. Big day, Ray.
25: Miami work.
0: Whoa. Steve in Martha's Vineyard. Hi, Steve. What do you have for me today?
28: Well, Dan, I'm a psychiatrist and a regular listener to the show. Mm-hmm. And I wanted to point out why it might be very important that a guy on a gambling show mentioned that he was bipolar 1 versus bipolar 2.
0: Okay.
28: So bipolar 2 are people that could have had a major depressive episode, but have never had a manic episode. They've only had what's called a hypomanic episode, which is not a psychotic episode. However, if you're bipolar 1, it means you actually have had mania, which is psychosis, and which is very common in people who have gambling habits that go way over the top.
0: Well, thank you, Steve. I think Shea would acknowledge that. He's very open. In fact, he even said yesterday, he said part of the reason why he does the gambling podcast is to let people inside the mind of a gambler. And Shea's a lot of things, but he is open and honest. And he said, if somebody is listening and trying to understand why we think the way we think, hopefully I can give you an understanding to that. I don't know why Dylan is on the gambling podcast, but...
26: You got to have a control variable in the experiment.
0: Is that what it is? Yeah. And then I got Ray. Big Day Ray is the one who's dominating. Mm. He's actually making people money. He's up like 24 and a half units. You're down like, what, 56 units?
26: Something like that, but it's not.
0: 54.
26: I would contend that I am making people more money if all you have to do is just fade me. And also, it's been the offseason, Dan. We've been betting golf, which is a loser's game, but I...
0: That is true.
26: I'm obsessed with doing it. And now it's football season, and we're back.
0: Yes, we are. Gambling podcast, latest episode available at danpatrick.com. Also, the Toddcast, as Fritzy learns what you can and can't do with a bidet. Yes, Todd.
1: Speaking of which, how do you know if you have some kind of mania or psychosis? I certainly had some situations, especially alone in the house some nights.
0: I should have asked the psychiatrist about you.
1: There have been some conversations I've had with Dylan where I'm like, you know, Dylan's looking at me like, I think I'm dealing with someone that's dealing with some type of mania.
0: Have you had therapy?
1: I have briefly, but I felt like I wasn't getting anywhere. I went through a period.
0: But it doesn't happen overnight.
1: No, but I went through.
0: How many times?
1: I went a few times over a period of a couple of months, and ultimately, like, they gave me like meds, which I didn't love, or they gave me a journal to write my thoughts in.
0: Okay, a few times over a couple of months means you went twice. You went once.
1: I think it went like four times, but I just kind of gave up on it because I stopped sweating. I stopped experiencing as much anxiety as I was feeling, where I would just break out into a cold sweat in the middle of a meeting at an office or something like that. Or driving to work, all of a sudden I'd just be pouring sweat, even with the air conditioner on. I'm like, I have a little problem here that has to be addressed. But I'm a lot better now.
0: Are you?
1: I could do even better. But there are a couple of milligrams here, a couple of milligrams there, and all of a sudden, you know, you're faking it.
0: Yes, Dylan.
26: Todd is the only person who would go do like 2.5 hours of therapy and be like, I'm still insane. What's the problem here?
0: This day in sports history, Marvin.
25: All right. Got one. It's a good one right here. 1921. The owner of the Acme Packing Company brought a pro football team in Green Bay, Wisconsin. J.E. Clair paid tribute to those who worked in his plant by naming the team the Green Bay Packers.
0: Oh, okay. 1977. This is one of my favorites. These teammates hit back-to-back home runs at Yankee Stadium. Back-to-back inside-the-park home runs at Yankee Stadium. Toby Hera, nicknamed the human rain delay because it took him forever at the plate, and Bump Wills, Maury Wills' son. Back-to-back inside-the-park home runs. Ah, fun show today. Fun show. Meet Friday tomorrow. Excited about that. Chef Greg from RecTech will be in. Always great. Let's go around the room, see if we learned anything on the program. Todd, I'll start with you.
1: Brady Quinn believes the growing lack of competitiveness and moving out of Hawaii while the Pro Bowl was canceled.
0: Dylan, did you learn anything today?
26: We all know you love the Barefoot Contessa, Dan.
0: Yeah, I don't. I think I've seen a cookbook with the Barefoot Contessa.
26: You certainly have. It's in any woman's house in America, probably.
0: Okay. Jason Garrett could be in the Bobby Flay family. Like, if Bobby Flay had a distant cousin, maybe. Marvin, learn anything?
25: I did. Todd thinks you're beliked, not beloved.
1: Took a little shot.
0: Yeah, why?
1: I was just joking.
0: Yeah. You're
1: don't be so sensitive. I can't say people that get so sensitive on every little thing. They drive home and complain to their wife.
0: Ray, what did you learn today?
27: People are expecting Clay to score 25 a night.
0: Big project coming up. 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For Fritzy, Dylan, Marvin, Paulie, Ray, yours truly. Talk to you tomorrow.
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0: I'm Dan Patrick, and this is Above the Noise. Some things just can't be saved, not even when it's a juggernaut, that's the NFL. That became apparent when the league announced yesterday the Pro Bowl was officially going away. Instead, the NFL will focus on recognizing its best players with Pro Bowl honors without trying to force a game that's becoming increasingly difficult to justify. Look at the injuries we've seen during training camp. Now you're asking those same players to participate in a competitive-ish game after the season. Flag football was never going to solve the problem. Fans didn't watch. Players didn't care. The league was asking athletes to take on unnecessary risk in a game that offered little reward. Eliminating the Pro Bowl game may actually make being a Pro Bowl player more meaningful. For more than a decade, the honor became diluted by withdrawals, replacements, and an exhibition nobody really wanted to play. The NFL couldn't save the Pro Bowl. Maybe that's because the best version of it was never a game at all. I'm Dan Patrick, and this is Above the Noise.
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34: The Brown County, Wisconsin District Attorney today formally charged Green Bay Packers running back Josh Jacobs with misdemeanor battery and misdemeanor criminal damage to property. Back in May, Jacobs was originally also booked on domestic abuse and felony strangulation charges, which he now no longer faces. Seattle Seahawks defensive tackle Leonard Williams agreed to a three-year, $90 million extension with $56 million guaranteed. The Los Angeles Rams reuniting with receiver Tutu Atwell. They acquired him from the Miami Dolphins for running back Jarquez Hunter. Atwell played the past five seasons for the Rams before signing a one-year deal with the Dolphins in March. The ACC today became the latest conference to officially ban professional players from returning to college football. The ACC's resolution also applies to men's basketball and women's basketball. I'm Isaac Lohenkron.
32: This is Covino and Rich.
1: What the hell is even that?
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17: Wow!
32: Here's Covino and Rich.
13: Hey, that's us, Rich.
18: What's up, bud?
13: That's us, buddy.
18: Hey, Pally.
13: Put your TikTok down.
18: I just saw a funny... Dolly Parton meme. A lot of people still mourning the death of Dolly Parton. You know they want to rename the Nashville Airport after Dolly Parton?
13: I'm not opposed to that.
18: I got
13: sounds like a good idea.
18: I got something you could get behind. You want, can I read a quote for you?
13: Sure.
18: It's, you know what? I'll find it for you.
13: You don't even have it?
18: I have it right here. I just lost it.
13: Oh,
19: way to go. And 9/25 is officially going to be Dolly Parton Day every year.
18: I got it. Covino, will you honor Dolly by being kind every day?
13: Yes.
18: And loving boobs?
13: Oh, absolutely. Let's do it.
18: She would like that.
13: I would love that, too.
19: Mm-hmm. Yeah. Mm-hmm.
13: In fact, I think I've been honoring her for years now.
18: Forever.
13: Yeah.
18: Well, hey, a lot of weird deaths lately, right?
13: Well, rest in peace. Today, Peter Cullen, the voice of Optimus Prime.
18: Optimus Prime.
13: Transformers dies at 85.
20: And we lost Tim Curry yesterday. Yeah,
18: so. I love you.
13: Now, we're Covino and Rich, live from the Fox Sports Radio studios here in Los Angeles, and every Thursday we get you involved, and we do old school when 50 hits, and today we're talking about the Wilson brothers, Russell, Luke, and Owen, right? Oh, no, Andrew.
18: Yep.
13: And apparently the whole family fights about the Cowboys all the time. It's been an ongoing family fight. To the point where they're always betting on it. Oh, yeah. Oh, Dak sucks. Dak's not. Dak's going all the way this year. And they're putting bets on it all the time. And it got us thinking about, since we reminisce on Thursdays, if you tell us the funniest argument, like never-ending argument, sports argument, debate, bet that you have with your family, we'll give away some prizes, summer grilling aprons, the koozies, the whole CNR prize pack. But a lot of times you grow up in families that are Raiders families or Mets families or, maybe you're a fight family and everyone has their favorites and everyone has their thoughts and a bunch of loudmouths and you're always fighting about it constantly. Or maybe one never goes away. Rich and I, we fight like brothers, right? Dude, we always fought about who's the better buffer. Bruce Buffer or Michael Buffer? Who's more of the mammoth iconic buffer? It's definitely Michael, and this guy says Bruce.
18: That's the opposite, you idiot.
13: No.
20: They're separated by 12 years. They're half brothers.
13: No.
18: You told me Bruce was more.
13: No. I say Bruce is like better
18: more relevant.
13: Now.
18: That was the conversation.
13: Bruce each is other more like, relevant now, but I always say Michael's more iconic.
20: Like 80 in his 80s now.
18: Our video guy spot is probably rolling his eyes saying Covino would back Bruce Buffer all those arguments.
13: You are out of your mind, you bonehead. I've always been a Michael Buffer fan. I'm a boxing fan. So why would I say that?
19: I would say Buffer.
13: But when it comes to relevancy right now because of UFC and Bruce Buffer.
18: You get dropped on your head or something?
13: Oh, my God. Do you want a karate kick in the throat? Because I know what I
18: always think that Michael Buffer is the most iconic.
13: You get
18: I got permission from Michael himself.
13: I actually
18: to say
13: have
18: that.
13: Video of Michael Buffer telling me I could say it.
18: Yes, we have
13: on my phone.
18: We have permission. Say it, don't tell us no. We've interviewed Michael Buffer.
13: So we have fought about this for years. Like, who's more stellar, right? Like, who's the guy? Who's really the guy? If you were going to get your life ring announced,
18: I'll give you one that you and I have fought about over years, the dumbest sports debates that you're hung up. Essentially, it's what are the sports debates that you and your friends or family are just hung up on? I can't get past the fact that Covino thinks Don Mattingly is better than Keith Hernandez. Because there was always the debate of who's the better New York first baseman when we were kids.
13: Yeah.
18: And it's so obvious to me, it's like Keith Hernandez.
13: I don't even think it's like remotely close. Keith Hernandez is lame.
20: Can I just say though?
18: You mean an MVP in a Super and a World Series?
13: You mean Donnie Baseball?
18: Keith Hernandez, two-time, he's won World Series and MVPs. But you're right, Don Mattingly.
13: Don Mattingly never won a World Series.
18: Anything.
13: I get it.
18: Anything.
13: I know. Okay. But he's still the man.
18: Yeah. Okay.
13: He owned New York.
18: Keith had a better mustache, even.
13: I don't think so. I disagree.
19: Growing up, we had an uncle in Norwalk here in Southern California, and he would always start arguments with the Laker fans in the family that Larry Bird was better than Magic Johnson.
18: Oh, man.
19: And these
18: that's tough.
19: Arguments would go on and on. And
18: never ending, right?
19: Yeah, and he loved it. Up, he just stirred his Larry Bird pot all the time.
13: And you know what? Like, yes, yeah, Thanksgiving, or it's a family get together, or so and so's birthday. A few too many, that same argument comes up again. You're like, oh, here he goes. Uncle, what's your uncle's name?
19: That was Angel.
13: I had an Uncle Angel, too. And if he had too much, yeah, the same thing would happen. Oh, man, here comes Uncle Angel. Talk about Larry Bird. Here comes the argument.
18: I laid out for you both of your stories. Neither one were angels. Neither one were, yeah. I mean,
13: you're absolutely right.
20: If it was Thanksgiving, you were sitting around the table eating bird while talking about Larry Bird.
13: But you're right. Sometimes it's always the same ones. But the never-ending ones currently and always is someone in my family insisting that somebody sucks, but they really just don't know. And I want to, like, strangle them. Like, I'll be like, yo, I'll say someone's really good. Like, yo, dude, man, that dude's on fire. That dude sucks. And it's like, suck. I hate when people, that's their, like, only argument always.
20: The sports casuals in your family, when they weigh in on stuff and they're totally out of left field and they're totally wrong, you're like, you don't know what you're talking about. Shut your pie hole.
13: That's exactly
20: they don't suck.
13: It. That's it all the time. Like, I could be like, yo, man, tell you, Garrett Cole, bro, when he's healthy, man, dude's he's the man. Garrett Cole, he's all right. He sucks. I'm like, what do you mean he sucks? And it's stuff like that all the time that happens. So,
18: I mean, that's every family sports chat.
13: All the
18: and
13: time.
18: Every like group of buddies.
20: It's
18: like,
20: very aggravating.
13: But Sam nailed it. It's always like, they don't know what they're talking about.
20: They're just like superficial, surface level arguments. And you're like, you don't know what you're saying, man. Get the facts straight.
18: I fight a lot of times with friends and family, Sam, about people that think they know more than professionals. Like, a guy will get drafted, or a trade is made, and they're like, "This guy's a moron." I'm like, "Because you're the GM, or like you know more, right? You know, you're like,
13: so
18: yeah, Uncle
13: never
18: Hank
13: ending.
18: Knows more." I'll give you one that is a fit. We talked about family fights and debates you've gotten over the years, or things that I've never forgiven my family for something. And you tell me if you think this is legit. We've talked about it since, and they still say, "Oh, I have a sense of humor," and I'm like, "They did something to me that I thought was the worst, meanest thing," and it's about like a sports fight. I was at my, like, high school girlfriend's house. Do you remember when the 49ers would battle the Packers for a couple years? This is, like, slightly post-Niners-Cowboys, when Favre was emerging and the Packers sort of became that third head and the three-headed beast.
7: This is when Terrell Owens had the catch part, too.
18: Yeah, like those type of years, yeah. Those years were, like I said, that was when the 49ers, like, they were trying to grab one more and they just couldn't, right? There was a little, Steve Young was on the way towards the end. And I remember the Packers beat the 49ers in a very important game. I can't pinpoint the year. If I looked up, I could probably figure it out. But
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19: Love it. It's to the Super Bowl.
18: Yep. That was the year. Now you even said it.
19: That was January 1998.
18: Now you even said it, and that game was just gross from the beginning. Anyway, my brother lived with his wife and mother-in-law, and they're both hardcore Ravens fans. And what would bother my brother so much is that he's a diehard Broncos fan. My brother Jimmy always loved Elway. The way I loved Montana, we just never had, we all had different football teams in my family. My brother's a diehard Broncos fan. And he would hate how they really didn't know much about the Ravens, but when they would win, they'd be all pumped about it.
13: Oh, yeah, that's the worst.
18: And I think nothing made him more mad when he's like, you don't even know the players! And like,
20: oh, you got to hold your tongue, too? You got to stay quiet because you're trying to be polite?
18: My brother would be all sad if the Broncos lost to the Ravens. I think they played, and they were like, oh, man, way to go, Ravens won. My brother was just like, you don't care. You don't even know the players.
13: Oh,
18: I care.
13: I'm burning for him.
18: I hate that.
13: I'm mad that he even had to live with his mother-in-law. And then they rubbed it in his face. That's terrible.
18: Yeah.
13: Okay. So we get you involved, Fox Sports Radio Nation. We do it every Thursday. The Wilson brothers.
18: Wow.
13: Wow. Wow. The Wilson brothers.
18: Wow. Wow. Wow.
13: They fight about the Cowboys every year to the point where, like, they have to bet and put money on, you know, whoever's right, whoever's wrong heading into the season. This became a story. Based on that, I think all of our families fight about sports to some degree. And sometimes they're never-ending, legendary fights that just never stop about, I don't know, who's the GOAT of whatever team you're looking for. It could be something dumb, rooting for. So 877-99 on Fox is the number. If you have the best answer, we'll give away some prizes. Just want to hear your story anyway. We do this every Thursday.
18: The sports battles and fights you have with your friends and family, I'm surprised you didn't even bring it up. You've been the back-to-back champion now of, like, the two worst bets I've ever made.
13: Yankees-Mets.
18: Last year, Covino and I wagered $1,000 who would have a better record. Covino easily won that. And then we ran it back again this year. And again, I lose again.
13: It's never been a contest.
18: Next year, if we do it again, you're going to have to give me like a 10-game handicap. Or
13: maybe five. Maybe five.
18: Five, please.
13: All right. So we're going to the phones every Thursday. And whatever we don't fit in today's show, remember, overpromised. Rich already said he's going to defend Jed York. So that's a topic we'll discuss on our bonus pod after the show.
19: Third rail, even on the podcast, my man.
13: But then we'll mix it up with Disney and the NFL because they've collaborated. So, yeah, we can we can talk some Disney.
18: That's the versatility that I bring to the table. I want everyone to know that in one conversation I could talk about my dad life and Disney NFL collaborating. And then
13: Rich is saying prostitution should be legal. And then we're going to talk Disney characters.
19: Yeah.
13: Because they've collaborated.
18: I don't know.
19: One conversation away from being canceled.
18: I don't know, dude. I feel like that makes me pretty versatile, but you could think differently.
13: And we're going to throw some athletes in the fart corner. And if you don't know what the fart corner is, you'll find out on Overpromised. That's right after this show, right here on our YouTube page, at Covino and Rich FSR.
18: I want everyone to get a head start,
19: That was
18: though.
19: The name of the trailer park that Jed York visited.
18: The fart corner. I want everyone to look it up, though. Have you seen those NFL Disney collaborations?
19: Yeah, very cool.
18: You might be like, oh, man, that's not for kids or women or something. I'm telling you, I think it's a really cool collaboration.
13: Especially if you have kids.
18: And like, we'll go over all of them on Overpromise, but like, Sam, pick an NFL team.
20: I want to say that, like, Rich, you're versatile in the way, like, you're skipping through a cable at a hotel, and you're like, oh, here's some porn, and then here's a Disney movie, and that's you. You can just go back and forth.
13: That is Rich.
20: One channel to the next.
13: He's like Bob Saget. Like, he has that versatility.
20: He can be blue, and he can be G-rated.
18: No, but that's the truth, Sam.
13: He could be America's dad, but really he's a dirty comedian.
20: Here's some softcore, and then here's an animated film.
13: Yeah.
3: I could sit. And
20: Bob
3: watch.
20: Saget is a perfect example of that because I had no idea for years and years.
11: Me neither. He was such a blue comedian. Bob Saget.
13: He was a raunchy comic.
20: And then I saw him in. Half Baked, right?
13: Yeah.
20: And he's the whole cocaine joke. And I'm like, oh my god, where did this come from?
13: But to me, Sam, I don't say why that's
20: America's dad.
13: I have no clue why that's peculiar because I feel like doesn't every guy have a side of them where they could be like. A sensitive dad that loves like a Disney movie, but at the same time, like what,
20: a little raunchy.
13: You don't like some raunch? Come on. All right. Anyway,
20: a little raunch dressing.
13: Let's go to your phone calls. And by the way, do look up those Disney clips. Sam, pick a team just so I can give everyone an idea of what I'm talking about.
20: The Detroit Lions.
13: Detroit Lions are. It's like Simba, or like the dad lion in Lion King. They figured a way to incorporate a Disney character with every team, and they've done a cool collaboration. So I think it's awesome. There you go.
19: All right. Oh, Manny in El Paso has walk-up music.
13: Manny in the Paso. What's up, Manny?
12: I love it, guys. First of all, Keith Hernandez and Don Mattingly. Yes, Keith Hernandez came out of Seinfeld, but Don Mattingly came out of The Simpsons. End of discussion. Don Mattingly is better. All right, my brother and I.
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12: My darkest moment. This guy's making fun of me. No, your family's not right to do that.
13: Yeah, no, that is, you know what? That's how I felt. Like, I know it's just a game.
19: By the way, he should definitely get this guy, grilling apron.
13: Put this guy on hold. Thank you, buddy.
12: Okay, Steve.
13: I do think.
19: Jeez, my mom doesn't even like the show that much.
13: I do think that in like a sad sports moment, if someone laughs at you, it's cruel. I know you could say, guys, it's just sports, but this is Fox Sports Radio.
23: That's true. You're
13: people
23: right.
13: People are
23: especially
13: passionate.
23: Then, you don't realize how much it means to people sometimes.
20: We've talked about this, giving people guff, and you're like, there's an acceptable amount of guff to be given.
13: Yeah.
20: When you start making people angry, like at a family event, maybe it's a little too much.
13: I'm too sensitive.
23: True. I can see you being really upset.
13: Maybe I'm too sensitive, but like, listen, Kavino's a Yankees fan. I don't care about the Yankees. But like, even if I don't want them to win, I would never say that to them.
20: Remember we talked about, like, are you happy for your friends or you just troll them all the time?
13: I think you guys said I'm so immature. How about this maturity, guys? If I can't be happy, I'd rather see you be happy. Like, let's say Danny's Raiders actually.
23: Aw.
13: Let's say Danny's Raiders
23: Do you have an aw for him, Sam? Aw.
13: Maybe if Danny's Raiders, like, had some miraculous season. And all of a sudden, it's like, oh, my God, the Raiders, 2 years from now, let's say they're 2 years away, and all of a sudden, Fernando Mendoza's in the playoffs. They're about to go to the Super Bowl. And all of a sudden, it's like they lose.
19: That's what AI predicted, by the way.
13: If they lose in dramatic fashion, what type of friend would I be if I'm like, yo, Danny G, ha-ha,
18: Like
19: you remember? That sounds like
18: that's like some Ben Maller baby.
19: I was just gonna say it sounds like vibe. It sounds like my time on the Ben Maller show.
18: I like Ben,
19: and Ben would just like give me the floor, and he'd be like, "Danny, defend your boys."
18: Yo, I like Ben. He's a good dude, but that those antics. Oh my god! If him and I were pals, and he hit me up when my team struggled, I'd want to strangle the guy. Like I get it. It's
19: calls it Schotten. Was it Schotten?
20: Schadenfreude. Yeah.
2: I actually think a big part of it, in all seriousness, is learning how to read the room, because sometimes, and maybe people around here aren't PhDs in reading the room, but sometimes it's safe to bust someone's chops, but other times it's obvious not the time to bust their chops.
18: Yo, you nailed it, Ilo. That's you're a genius. You're like Lenny Poffo, the former wrestler, the genius Lenny Poffo.
19: Tell him to stop right there, Isaac. Just tell him to stop right there.
18: Ilo, Covino and I have had this conversation before, and you notice this the more grown men you talk to at work, at the bar, the barber shop.
2: Exactly. Michael Buffer is more iconic than Bruce Buffer.
18: The more and more grown men you deal with, you realize some men don't know how to bust balls, and they're just rude and mean. And other people are really good at, like, jabs and having fun and busting chops. It's a fine line, and
19: it's an art form.
18: It's an art form, and you'd be shocked how many people, even listeners of our show, some people make fun of us, but they're like, "Yeah, I love you guys," and they'll wisecrack. And then other people say some mean stuff, and they're like, "Yeah, I was just joking."
20: You know what the trick is? The trick is a couple of jabs, and then you sprinkle in a little compliment on the team,
3: or put
20: they're
3: a little,
20: like, "Man, I love seeing them win the national
3: title." Like a happy face emoji or something.
20: Yeah, just like listen, I'm a Big Ten person, Iowa football. I thought Indiana winning the national championship was awesome. Because it was just so unprecedented. Yeah. There's people who are like, "No, I want my rival to go 0-16, 0-17 every year." And I'm like, then when you beat them, what's the good in that? Like, you want them to be good, so when you beat them, you're good.
18: Yeah.
3: This goes with the argument
18: of... you're the best guy.
3: If you're debating like the old-timer in your family, they never give credit to the new school. When the new school might be doing it better than the old school, they still don't give the credit. I have this debate. Like, this is something
18: you mean,
3: how
18: Mad Dog always brings up Bob Cousy in every basketball debate?
3: It'll always come back to stuff like
18: Bob
3: that, right?
18: Bob Cousy!
3: You're like, yeah, but the new cats are doing it even better, right? Yeah. Like, if I'm talking like Rocky's the best boxing movie of all time, I guarantee my mom would jump in and be like, "That's because you've never seen somebody up there like me from 1956. And I'm like, "But I don't know, Mom. Rocky's pretty good. You haven't even seen the new Creeds, Mom. I don't need to. Paul Newman is the greatest of all time." It's like, because it's that mentality of like whatever they said was better is better, and it's just not, so... All right, we'll take one more
18: for
19: now.
18: One more
19: for now.
18: We'll wrap it up, and then we'll get to some more NFL. And cool. Danny, we're a half hour away from Hot Wings.
19: Dude, I have the same feeling you do. I'm on a speed walk over there.
18: This is my favorite 2 hours of the day hanging with you guys, but I am imagining, like, when a cartoon character like starts up, I'm looking at Covino and I'm seeing a Hot Wing.
19: And also, it's because this is preseason week 3. So you could just feel our national holiday about to pop.
3: Well, every time I look at Rich, he looks like a weenie to me.
19: All right, let's go to Georgia. Adam, wrap this up for us.
18: What's up, Adam?
3: Hey, buddy.
4: Hey, what's up, guys? First time caller, long time listener. Love you guys.
18: Oh, thanks, man.
4: First question for you, Mr. Danny. I'm a diehard Charger fan, okay? So I want to know how you feel about that ChatGPT prediction that you just talked about.
19: What do you mean? As far as them saying Fernando's going to win a couple of Super Bowls?
4: How do you feel about that? You believe that? Because you know what? Like you guys are talking about, I want to see a good score, good game. Last year we kind of swept you guys, Mm-hmm. And funny thing, like my aunt, we're both from San Diego. We're all from San Diego, born and raised. I moved to Georgia. My aunt moved to Kansas City. Now all of a sudden she's a big Chiefs fan. So when we get together for these family parties, it is tough.
18: It's rude. Hey, let me tell you, I'll back you up in that. You'll be happy to hear me say 9.5 wins in Vegas for the Chargers. I would hammer that over.
3: Did you say 9.5 wings? I'll take the over.
18: wins.
3: Oh, wins.
18: But Ilo gave me the little nod, right? What do you think? I think the Chargers could be exceptionally good this year. I'm so intrigued to see what Mike McDaniel does with Justin Herbert. So we'll see. They have a tough schedule, but that's a good team.
2: Yeah, that's the problem is their schedule is tough. But for example, right now with that caller, how tempted were you, Danny G, to bring up 63-21?
19: Yeah. No, because that's water under the bridge. different teams, different coaches, different players.
18: As a Niners fan, I was going to be like, "Thanks for Stan Humphries. That was an easy that was an easy Super Bowl."
19: But I'm excited to see what's going to happen in the AFC West in the next couple of seasons, because great coaching, great players, star quarterbacks. It's going to be really fun.
18: Yeah, and as good teams lose a little footing, younger teams get a little better. That's the best part about the NFL, and we're less than 2 weeks away. All right, we got more Covino and Rich. We'll get to some more NFL and your phone calls, your feedback.
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18: Okay, perfect. All next right here, CNR on FSR.
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0: all of this prevents child abuse.
1: It's all about keeping families out of crisis in the first place.
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2: 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And
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